0: 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Another community connection from Hot FM.
1: Hello everyone, it's Tuesday, so we've got another edition of the Sunraysia Daily newspaper on the streets. Therefore, the RPH team is back in the studio to bring you all the news and sport from today's paper. My name's Craig Bilstein, and joining me live in the studio is my co-reader and our technician, Jim O'Leary. Morning, Jim.
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1: 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Now, according to the front page, today is going to be partly cloudy and 24 degrees. But we'll have a look at the weather in more detail at the end of the bulletin. For now, though, let's look at page one. And the headline is Focus on Crime by Lachlan Healy. The member for Mildura, Jade Benham, has announced a new coalition commitment to deploy two mobile CCTV trailers in Mildura, giving Victoria Police another tool to target high-risk areas. The two mobile units would be capable of 360-degree recording, night vision, and could be remotely monitored by police. Other mobile units were recently deployed to the city of Casey in a Commonwealth-funded trial, launching two of the three planned trailers thanks to a $90,000 grant. Miss Benham said the Mildura commitment would deliver a fresh new start for the area. Regional Victorians deserve to feel safe in their homes and communities, and they deserve a government that takes that responsibility, she said. This article is continued over the page, on page two. Police are out there doing a difficult job, and they need the resources, support and laws to back them up. Similar calls for more CCTV cameras in Mildura were made by the Mildura Rural City Council in August this year after JC Park's lawn was vandalised by a driver hooning on the grass. After that incident, the Mayor, Councillor Ali Kappa, said the council and police regularly discuss the best places for CCTV cameras whenever there is state funding available. It's not just about catching people afterwards, the mayor said. It's about trying to prevent these sorts of things from happening. We know that vandalism is less likely to occur when there's some eyes on a particular place. In the recent announcement, Miss Benham also said that Mildura now had the fourth highest rate of alleged offenders in the state. The latest crime reports by the Crime Statistics Agency indicate that Mildura's total criminal incidents have risen by 2.5% to 6,434 over the past financial year. The CSA further collected alleged offender incidents where a single or multiple connected offence were linked to an alleged offender, recording a decrease of 2.7% in Mildura to 3,412. So that's Coalition Commits to Mobile CCTV. That was on page one. Continuing on page two.
2: Right, thanks, Craig. Now I'll read Kids and Crooners at Country Fest by Carly Farrell on page two. Jumping castles and country music went hand in hand on Friday at the Hope and Family Country Carnival at the Garden of Hope in Cabarita. Children played and singers performed as the rain came and went, with pony rides, face painters, a merry-go-round, water play, a pirate ship to keep the young ones happy, while those who were there for the entertainment listened to Kerrigan Labroy, who was in Mildura as part of the Mildura Wentworth Country Music Festival. Debbie Halliwell, owner of the Garden of Hope, said even the flowers had bloomed for the 2 days of festivities. The gardens have just been one mass of colour. It's been a beautiful time of the year, she said. We have had a lot of families out here. There is a mix of different people as it's school holidays. You get those who come out and follow the Country Music Festival and those who like to play. More than 40 artists visited the region as part of the festival, and Mrs. Halliwell said people of all ages had enjoyed the performers and activities. It's generally the older generation who want to listen to country music, she said. Young families want to come and enjoy the jumpy castle, pony rides and all the other playground equipment we have out here. We have the pirate ship that's not quite finished yet, but it's still playable. It's got a slide in it, a rock climbing wall, and it's also got a maze under the front decking area, as well as a few other things in there. And there's some wonderful pictures here by Ben Gross. There's Koa Redpath 5. It's all smiles as Rose Rogers does her magic. There is Holly Marsh Morash 2, plays peekaboo on Friday. There is Kerrigan LeBroy, performs for the crowd at the Garden of Hope on Friday. And there's Isla Emke, enjoys the water play. So that is Kids and Crooners at Country Fest on page 2 by Carly Farrell.
1: Thanks, Jim. Let's move over to page 3 now, where the headline is Workplace Injuries Put Mallee in the Spotlight. This article is unattributed. Workplace injuries remain a major concern across the Mallee, with 345 claims accepted by WorkSafe during the past financial year. New WorkSafe data showed inspectors conducted 898 workplace visits across the Mallee area, which includes the Mildura, Bull Oak, Gannawarra and Swan Hill municipalities during 2025-26. Of those visits, 492 were proactive and 406 were in response to workplace issues, with inspectors issuing 460 compliance notices. The figures have been released ahead of WorkSafe bringing in its annual Health and Safety Month roadshow to Mildura next week. Healthcare and social assistance recorded the highest number of accepted injury claims across the Mallee in 25-26 with 66. Agriculture, forestry and fishing followed with 59 claims, while manufacturing accounted for 51. Body stressing was by far the most common cause of workplace injury, accounting for 118 accepted claims. Falls, trips and slips were responsible for another 84, while 69 workers suffered injuries after being hit by moving objects. Mental injuries accounted for a significant proportion of claims, with 31 accepted across the Mallee, representing 9% of the region's claims. WorkSafe experts attended a Health and Safety Month event at Mildura Sporting Precinct on Monday, when inspectors covered current workplace health and safety issues, local data trends, and the resources and support available to businesses and workers. WorkSafe Chief Health and Safety Officer Sam Jinkin said the session focused on local issues while highlighting the regulator's role in the community. These sessions are designed to give local employers and workers the information and tools to make a real difference to health and safety in their workplaces, Mr. Jinkin said. It was a great opportunity for local businesses to network with each other and get expert advice from WorkSafe on reducing workplace harm and improving outcomes for injured workers. The Mildura event featured an in-depth discussion aimed at building employers' confidence and capability in meeting their return to work obligations. WorkSafe also provided insight into its strategic approach to regulating the healthcare and social assistance industry, which recorded the highest number of injury claims in the Mallee last financial year. The Mildura visit forms part of WorkSafe's series of in-person Health and Safety Month events being held across regional Victoria and Melbourne. The roadshow will be followed by a week-long series of health and safety webinars during the final week of October. More information and registrations are available through the WorkSafe Victoria website. So that's Workplace Injuries Put Mallee in Spotlight, and that article is on page 3.
2: Right, Craig. Three-story new build by Lachlan Healy on page 3. Mildura Rural City Council has received a new application for a three-storey building on Pine Avenue, slated for approval as a mixed-use building. Planned for 117-119 Pine Avenue, the proposed development would contain a ground floor of retail spaces, basement car parking and 10 residential dwellings in the upper levels totalling to a height of 10.7 metres. While the development was initially recommended for refusal following its submission in April, the application now contains conditions prompted by the Mildura Rural City Council Planning Committee to warrant the structure's approval. The application will now be put before the council at this week's planning delegated committee meeting on Thursday, the 8th of October. The committee's report said the building would support the area's development. The Pine Avenue development directly supports Mildura's strategic goals for urban consolidation, housing diversity, economic growth, and central district and central business district revitalization, it said. The proposal directs growth and medium density housing into the Mildura Central Business District, supporting population, commercial activity, activating streets, and supporting local businesses. The development supports the efficient use of existing infrastructure, reducing pressure on developing land that is currently unserviced. One of the initial issues to the application was that the design exceeded the preferred maximum of 7 metres or 2 stories for the area, with the applicant's planning report noting that the design still responds appropriately to the surrounding physical context. Other multiple-storey buildings on Pine Avenue currently include the Mass Building, with an 8.15 metre general roof and a 9.6 metre parapet, and the Cotties Building with an overall height of 8 metres. The 10 proposed apartments in the residential stories will also include a mix of 1, 2 and 3 bedroom apartments. So that was three-story new build by Lachlan Healy on page 3.
1: Thanks very much, Jim. We're still on page 3. Now, the next article has a headline that I'm not even going to try to pronounce. I'll just say it's part of Mildura Seniors Festival, and I'll read the article by Carly Farrell. As part of the Mildura Seniors Festival, which runs throughout October, Asculta Women Inc. is holding multicultural conversation cafes to encourage migrant Italian women to come forward and tell their stories. The cafes will be held at Brother Chris on Saturday, the 10th of October, and as part of the Feast of Our Lady of the Rosary, or Festa Solenne della Madonna del Santo Rosario, at St Joseph's Parish Hall in Redcliffs the following day. Mildura locals Alina Maria Calipari Nemstis and Lucy Calipari Marsuzzo, who are both part of the Ascolta Women Inc., said they would love to meet new people from La Patria and capture their stories, as they are all important. It's really pertinent at the moment to get these stories together for historical reasons, Alina said. Also for history and for our future as well, because if we don't collect these stories now, they may be gone and we won't have them. And as a collective, people won't be identified individually, but they will be part of a collective story of migrant women in our region. The collective, which is made up of a number of multi-generational Italian-Australian women, released their first publication, Stories from the Inside, in 2021. The book told about the isolation of Italian women in Australia during COVID and has been succeeded by 4 other books which document the Italian food dynamic, myths, the struggles of belonging to different lands, and Stories from the Other Side, which delves into what it's like to be on the other side of life, the world, and ourselves. Lucia said both events are welcoming, supportive opportunities for women to come along, mingle, eat, celebrate their culture, and share their narratives. We really want to capture their stories, which may involve how they've contributed to the community, or with family, or whatever part of their story they want to share, she said. That's who it's aimed at, and we would love to have as many women join us for either the free lunch on the Saturday or at the Feast of Our Lady on the Sunday. There are two opportunities for women to come and say hi. We're a friendly group of people, and there are about 12 of us all together, and we'll be there representing Alsculta women. So that's that was headed Pale e Mangari in Mildura. I'm not sure I got that right. I can't profess to speak any Italian. Okay, moving along. Police probe attempted armed robbery by Alan Murphy. Police are investigating an attempted armed robbery of a grocery store on San Mateo Avenue yesterday morning. Police say two men entered the store between Pasadena Grove and Burrow Street about 7:44 a.m. with one of the accused armed with a weapon. There was a demand for cash of two workers in the shop at the time. However, the two males left without anything. No one was hurt in the incident. The shop was secured as a crime scene and processed by crime scene services. Police late yesterday arrested a 41-year-old Mildura man and a 32-year-old Mildura man in connection with that incident. Police probe attempted armed robbery. Okay, Jim, it's time for our first station break. Many thanks.
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1: Welcome back. It's 21 minutes past 11. It's Tuesday, the 6th of October, and we're bringing you the news and sport from today's edition of the Sunraysia Daily Newspaper. We're on page 4 now, and the headline is The Boy from the Bush, and this is by Carly Farrell. Mildura man Leslie Ianson is about to be doubly famous. Firstly, his life story was nominated by Regis Sunraysia to represent the International Day of Older Persons, which was celebrated on Thursday, the 1st of October. Later this year, he'll be a feature in the Mallee Living Histories book number 8, which will be launched on the 2nd of December. The reason for all this attention is that Mr. Ianson, who has Alzheimer's, is a humble man who's spent his whole life working hard, raising a family and helping others, and his story deserves to be told. Growing up in a family with 14 children at Carowinna, near Wirrimal, his father, who was in the army, worked away from home while his mother Ruby, known as Lil, stayed at home and raised her children. Mr. Ianson said his childhood was idyllic. We had a very peaceful family. The kids never fought, he said. Mum kept a tight rein on all of us, but she was a hell of a good dancer in her time. My dad was in the army. We didn't see him very often and he was away a lot. Mr. Ianson was a football-playing dairy farmer in his younger days and went on to find his dream job as a groundsman at Mildura Airport, where he worked for several years. He lived there with his wife Mary and two children, Donna and Andrew, who came along in 1969 and 1975 respectively. He worked long hours at the airport and said he loved every part of the job. I'd start about 5 a.m. and if I got home by 8 p.m. it was a good day, he said. Everything about the job was my favourite memory. Alongside finding his dream job and raising a family, Mr. Ianson has helped family and friends in a myriad of ways over the years and credits his father for establishing his kindness for others. I think my dad got me into that, he said. He used to say, so-and-so's having a bit of trouble mowing the lawn, so I'd go and do that for her. Then that one told that one, and word got around, but luckily I didn't mind because I wasn't doing that. I'd be doing something else. His greatest achievement has been his children, and although his memory is sketchy, he lights up when asked about them. They were really good kids, he said. I couldn't ask for anything better. Andrew's really good, as he can drive the biggest dozers and tractors for the Shire, and I taught him really well. I love those kids, and I taught them everything I could, including everything mechanical. Donna had two ladies crash into her, which rode her car off, and she said I'd do what Dad said and ring up so-and-so, and that's how she got it sorted. Well, that's The Boy from the Bush by Carly Farrell, and Les Ianson, no doubt, is going to tell more of his story in Book 8 of the Mallee Living Histories, which is launched on the 2nd of December. Okay, still on page 4, Court Name Change to Add Variety by Lachlan Healy. Tarango Court will be renamed Siena Court to prevent future confusions for utility and emergency services. Mildura Rural City Council has recently notified about the delivery issues as a result of Tarango Court's similar name to Tarango Drive, which connects to the court from San Mateo Avenue. Under the naming rules for places in Victoria, road names in the same locality cannot be duplicated. During the consultation period, owners of the affected properties were given the choice between Siena, Ruby Inn and Tyrion, with four respondents ultimately choosing Siena. While the council received a submission calling for the whole street length to be named Tarango Drive, council's engineer and development team ultimately decided that the existing layout identifies the court as a separate road, requiring its own name. Tarango was initially chosen as a name referencing one of the grape varieties developed for Australian conditions by the Commonwealth Scientific and Industrial Research Organisation. Siena was recommended under the same CSIRO-developed theme and references the grape originally pollinated in 1972 by crossbreeding a Spanish Samole and a French variety Cabernet Sauvignon. There you go, you learn something every day. Court name change to add variety on page 4. And now, Jim, how about you take us to page 5?
2: Right, thanks, Craig. Card Dress to Come Up Roses by Carly Farrell. And spring has truly sprung in Sunraysia. The weather is getting warmer, gardens are blooming, and it's all systems go for the Card Dress Spring Show and Outdoor Market on Saturday, 10th of October at the Card Dress Public Hall. Alongside the flower and floral competitions, locals can purchase fresh fruit and vegetables, local preserves, and enjoy catering for most palates. A snail race will excite the kiddies, and event organiser Diane Della Santa said the annual show raises money for a good cause. Since 2001, we have seen vast improvements to our public hall as we continue to hold this special event annually. And we channeled the funds back into upgrades, including one very major one coming up in the new year, she said. The Grand Dole Hall has seen hundreds of events over the years, and significant wear and tear on the flooring has made it essential for a new floor to be installed. The show and market, we start at 9:30 a.m. and have a $5 entry fee, with the Cardross Progress Association providing a barbecue and refreshments for when the hunger and thirst hit. Mrs. Della Santa said there will be 283 categories at the spring show and that people of all ages will find something fun to do on the day. There's lots of fun to be had by the children with snow racing and the Card Dress Line Trail competition within the market area, she said. We also have a small local market on the shady grassed area surrounding the very aged peppercorn tree. We can see that it brings families together and former neighbours together and gives newcomers to our small community somewhere to feel included. For more information, go to the Cardross Community Facebook page, and there's some very nice pictures of flowers and fun go hand in hand at the upcoming Cardross Spring Show and Outdoor Market. And there's very nice pictures of what will happen at the Cardross Show shortly. So that was Cardross to Come Up Roses on page 5.
1: Thanks, Jim. Page 7 now. The headline is Redcliffe's Roaster Makes Every Cup Count. And this is by Matt Elliott. Sunraysia residents have long held a deep love for a good brew, a passion stretching back to local pioneers like Don Carrazza bringing iconic Italian espresso culture to the region. International Coffee Day was celebrated on Thursday, the 1st of October, and the spotlight now turns to roasters who are writing the next chapter in the area's rich history. Today, that enduring tradition lives on through dedicated craft roasters like Peter Thompson, owner-operator of Geo Origins Cafe and Roastery at Redcliffs. Having previously roasted coffee in Mildura, Mr. Thompson identified a clear gap in the market for locals, visitors and workers passing through. Operating since the start of COVID, his mission extends beyond simply serving morning caffeine hits to educating the community about the journey from farm to cup. Most people here have or know people who have had involvement in our wonderful food growing and producing region, Mr. Thompson said. They readily identify with the importance of sustainability and quality. While local cafes rarely roast their own beans due to time constraints, Mr. Thompson embraces the balancing act. At the heart of Geo Origins is their signature house espresso, the Jumpstart blend, which combines three origin beans from Brazil, Guatemala and Ethiopia in a 10-kilogram roaster. Coffee palates have developed drastically over the past decade, he explained. People no longer look for a coffee that requires two sugars. After cooking, the beans are cooled immediately and rested to release unwanted gases. Contrary to popular belief, coffee does not come straight out of the oven ready to serve. Mr. Thompson noted that the beans reach their peak flavour window between 10 and 30 days after the roast. In addition to the house blend, Geo Origins offers rotating filter coffees, popular Colombian cold brews and wholesale beans for home espresso machines and regional businesses. Looking ahead, Mr. Thompson plans to introduce new brewing techniques while partnering with the like-minded cafes to ensure every cup counts. You never stop learning in hospitality, Mr. Thompson said. Trends change and markets change, so adapting to these changes is always a high priority. Redcliffe's Roaster makes every cup count, and that's on page 7. You know, Jim, at home when I make a cup of coffee for myself, it's just hot water and milk, one sugar. But when I go out and buy a coffee, which is mostly milk, I take two sugars. Don't know why that is.
2: Coffee's a lot of fun, that's all I can say.
1: Yeah, and we produce a pretty good brew here in Australia.
2: And we have great coffee shops all over Australia too. Probably the best in the world, our coffee shops.
1: Yeah. Okay, moving along, page 7, Council Disposes of Assets by Lachlan Healy. Mildura Rural City Council has approved the disposal of several building assets, relieving ratepayers of $1.28 million in replacement costs. The demolition approvals were recommended at Council's recent monthly meeting, identifying five assets in poor condition as well as those underutilised by the community. Items approved for disposal and demolition include the Mildura Recreation Reserve's ticket box, as well as a storage and toilet block, Benetook Depot's old residence and toilet blocks at the old Aerodrome's cricket oval and at Quandong Park's basketball court. The disposal of these five assets would collectively support several council agendas, including master plans for the redevelopment of the three recreation facilities. While replacement costs for the ticket box at the Mildura Recreation Reserve were not determined, its requested removal by a user group received no objections from fellow groups. Replacement costs for the toilet block adjacent to the cricket oval had been estimated at $492,000, with plans for toilets to be incorporated in the new change room facility. The report noted that savings associated with the assets removal would total to about $25,000 annually following final costs for disposal. Council disposes of assets by Lachlan Healy on page 7. $250,000, nearly $500,000 for a toilet block. My word. Okay, Jim, I'm on page 25 now, and the headline is Boundary Blitz at Bush Bash by Carly Farrell. If you need a cricket fix, skip the Boxing Day test and head to Wirrumal Oval for the Big Bush Bash on Saturday the 10th of October. Local wannabes will emulate Warnie, Merv Hughes,

0: idea for the fundraiser came from a gathering with frothies at Wirramore's Hotspot, the pub. It was an evening on a Sunday and we were talking about one of our locals who is currently going through cancer treatment, he said. We came up with the idea to have a community cricket match to show support for her, and so all the locals could have a bit of fun and forget about what's going on for a day. The idea was thrown around with locals and we all agreed that we'd make it a big event, not just for locals but for anyone who wants to come out and have a day of fun while raising money for a brilliant cause. The 2020 cricket match will start at 11 a.m. with food, drink and pink cupcakes available for the hungry and thirsty players on what should be a fun-filled afternoon. Mr. Simpson said he expects over 400 people to turn up and he'd like for businesses in Sunraysia to get on board and raise money for a good cause. I'd love to see a couple of businesses donate $100 for every six hit in the match, he said. That'd be great. We're still looking for auction items and prizes for the raffle as well. It would be good to raise as much as possible for the McGrath Foundation Cancer Care Nurses to help them continue providing the great service they do. For more information, you can go to the Big Bush Bash on the Wirramore Facebook page. Okay, it's 11:36 and time for our second station break. Thanks, Jim.
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0: It's Tuesday the 6th of October, it's 11:37 and we're bringing you the news and sport from today's edition of the Sunraysia Daily. On page 20 today, we've got one death notice and one funeral notice. The death notice, Cox Nola Janice Nee O'Brien, passed away peacefully, surrounded by her loving family in Mildura on Saturday, October 3, aged 84 years. Loved wife of Henry for 63 years. Adored mother of Craig and Katrina, Jody and Graham Walters, Tanya and friend Spagnolo, Paula Dennis, deceased, and Selena, Philip and Carla. Cherished mama of 14. Special old mama to 13. A funeral prayer service to celebrate Nola's life will be conducted at the Sacred Heart Catholic Church, 11th Street, Mildura, this Friday, the 9th of October at 2 p.m. And there's a funeral notice, Benham Geoffrey Mark. A funeral mass for the late Geoffrey Mark Benham will be celebrated at the Sacred Heart Catholic Church, Mildura, this Friday, the 9th of October at 11 a.m. Following mass, a private cremation will take place. Now that Cox funeral is in the hand of McLynn Hunt and the Benham funeral is in the hand of Sunraysia Funerals. Okay, let's go to the back page, Jim, where there's a picture of a young lad with just a lot of medals. What's that all about?
4: Okay, looks a good story, Craig. Medal magnet by Will Rumgame. For almost any athlete, the opening 12 months in a new sport are supposed to be about finding your feet, learning, adapting, understanding the intricacies of the art form before daring to master them. Rylan Jones has taken that memo and elevated it to another stratosphere, evolving at a rate almost unheard of for a Brazilian jiu-jitsu newcomer.

0: 12-year-old Mildura, Mujitsu sensation, has gone straight for the jugular, launching a prodigious medal rampage across his maiden year on the mats and compiling a resume befitting a seasoned grappler rather than one still in the infancy of his career. 12 competitions, 23 medals, 8 gold, 9 silver, 6 bronze, medals and more medals. And those numbers become even more sensational when the timeline is stripped back further. Roland has trained in jiu-jitsu for just 12 months, but did not enter the competitive arena until 3 months into his introduction to the sport, meaning his staggering collection of 23 medals has been amassed inside a 9-month window. From Adelaide to state and national championships, Roland has converted countless kilometres of tarmac into a pathway towards the podium, routinely returning to Mildura with another piece of silverware draped around his neck. It is an astonishing strike rate for a young ace who walked through the doors of Mildura Jiu-Jitsu only 12 months ago, tentative and unsure whether the sport was even for him. So when I started, maybe about 12 months ago, a bit new, nervous, and didn't really know what to expect, Ryan said, he got what he didn't expect, about 23 medals. So that was Medal Magnet by Will Rumgay from page 28.
1: Thanks, Jim. We've got one more sports story now on page 27. I've cut it back a bit because it's a little bit long. It's First Day Fireworks, also by Will Rumgay. The champions were rolled. Last season's minor premiers were stunned, and 480 bowls at John Hall Oval somehow could not separate Mildura West and Wooden Spooner's Merbein. Sunraysia Cricket wasted precisely no time reacquainting itself with the unpredictable. In arguably the headline bout of Saturday's action, Kumiala Wentworth celebrated their 30th anniversary in fitting fashion, toppling reigning premiers Mildura East by 6 wickets at George Gordon Oval. New recruit Ahmed Rehman could hardly have scripted a better introduction to the Blues, snaring a 326. Or that's 3 for 26, before compiling a match-winning 48 from 66 balls as the hosts chased East's 113 in just 27.4 overs. The defending champions never found any fluency after electing to bat, losing wickets regularly before Daniel Gray's patient 29 from 49 gave the innings some semblance of substance. Rehman inflicted much of the damage, while Jay Turlin required just 5 deliveries to claim 2 for 4 and close the innings at 113 in the 36th over. East then landed an immediate counterpunch when Michael Mullust trapped Kumiala captain Colby Wade for Golden Duck, and the Blues were suddenly 3 for 22 after Bevan Wade and Matthew Jobb followed. Into Rehman and fellow international recruit Noah Wood. The pair steadied the chase before Rehman accelerated with 4 and a 6, combining with the Englishman hailing from Huddersfield to add 86 for the 4th wicket. Wood remained unbeaten on 24 as Kumiala sealed a memorable anniversary victory and jumped straight to the top of the ladder. That's First Day Fireworks by Will Rumgay on page 27. Okay, well, that's it. It's a fairly light paper today, so that's the sport and the news for you. Looking at the weather, Jim, today, partly cloudy, light winds becoming west to southwesterly, 15 to 20 kilometres in the middle of the day, then tending south to southwesterly, 15 to 25 in the early afternoon, maximum of 24. Tomorrow, sunny, wind southeasterly, 15 to 20, becoming light during the day, minimum overnight of 6 and a maximum of 23. Thursday, again, will be sunny with light winds, minimum of 7 and a maximum of 28. Friday, warming up a bit, sunny day, slight chance of a shower later in the day, light winds becoming northerly during the day, 15 to 25 kilometres. Overnight, minimum of 13, maximum of 32. Saturday, there'll be showers. Overnight, minimum of 14 and a maximum of 24. Sunday, partly cloudy, minimum of 9 and a maximum of 23. Interesting, isn't it? When it's sunny, the overnight minimum is 6 or 7, and when there are showers, the overnight minimum is 14. Go fathom. Okay, the sun will set today at 7:38 p.m. and the sun will rise tomorrow at 7 a.m. Well, before we take our leave, somewhere here, just give me a sec, Jim. I have got some What's On, which Silco's put together for me. So the Cardross Spring Show and Outdoor Market, that's on from 9:30 until 4 p.m. this Saturday, the 10th of October. This event will be held at the Cardross Public Hall, bringing together the community to view more than 200 different categories. It's really a day to be enjoyed by everyone, with a small local outdoor market also on the go, along with food and refreshments, snail races, and the popular Cardross Lion Trail. So if you've got nothing to do on Saturday, pop out to Cardross for the Spring Show and Outdoor Market. Sunday, the Mildura Riverfront Art Gallery's 60th anniversary celebration will be held on Hugh King Drive. It's a 10 a.m. start with a high tea and speeches at midday, plus kids' activities and artist demonstrations running across the day. Two new exhibitions will also feature, including the 2026 Spring Exhibition and the 60th Anniversary Exhibition inspired by Sunraysia. 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That's the Mildura Riverfront Art Gallery 60th Anniversary Celebration this Sunday. Also on Sunday, don't miss Poetry in the Park from 2 p.m. at Lloyd Park, 2115 15th Street, Orimple, 2115 15th Street, Orimple. Enjoy a relaxed setting and atmosphere as our local community poets perform their own individually written words. Bring a chair to sit on and settle in for a light afternoon tea while taking part in the raffle on the day. If you want further information, you can phone 0400 266 313. 0400 266 313. That's interesting, Poetry in the Park. I guess, you see movies from days past, Jim, where poets would stand in the street and recite their works. I didn't realise we were still doing something similar in our parks today. That should be quite an interesting and entertaining afternoon.
0: Yeah, I think poetry's great, Craig, and I think Shakespeare and Wordsworth and Keats and Byron and all those guys have been magnificent to read.
1: You know, I went to the Mallee Living Histories seminar on Saturday with Di, to talk about storytelling, and someone made the observation, you know, that young people don't read as much as they used to. You know, when we were kids, you got books from your grandparents for your birthday and Christmas and your parents, and there was always a bookshelf with a lot of books. But nowadays the kids have got their iPads and their iPhones, and they don't seem to read as much. And someone made the comment that what's the point in learning to read if you're not going to read?
0: Well, I think you've got to set aside a few hours every day to pick up a book and read it, Craig. That's what I think.
1: Yeah.
0: Time poor is a problem for everyone these days with technology.
1: Well, I know younger people certainly don't read newspapers like the older generation. Like I remember as a young boy, you know, 10 or 12 years old, there was a competition in our household between my father, myself and my brother to run out in the morning at 7 o'clock and pick up the Sunraysia Daily and read it first. You know, I like to read a paper that's not been crumpled and hasn't been, you know, there are no coffee stains or honey drips or whatever on it, nice and clean. And I've always read newspapers throughout my entire life.
0: Well, I think most of the presidents in America spend an hour or two a day reading the paper like Kennedy did. And I know Thomas Jefferson did. They all read the papers assiduously so they could be able to govern the country.
1: Yeah, and, you know, Rupert Murdoch still reads a summary, you know, every day of his newspapers throughout the world. The interesting observation I was going to make, I was talking to one of the participants on Saturday, and we were talking about, you know, the demise of the newspaper, and our own Sunraysia Daily has gone from 6 days a week to 3 days a week, and look, it's considerably smaller than it used to be. And this this person made the observation to me that in one of the local cafes or shops that sells local papers, he asked the question, "How many young people buy the paper?" And the response was that you could count on one hand the number of people aged under 45 who bought the paper in the course of a week.
0: Yeah, well, that's technology, Craig, I think. And yeah. I think hopefully one day the newspaper will make a big comeback and maybe replace technology and get back to where it was once before. That's what I hope.
1: Look, I don't know. I don't know, but...
0: But there's a lot of knowledge and wisdom in every newspaper that's printed, and I think it's important to read it for, you know, for a good amount of time every day.
1: If it happens in my time, I'm not sure. The other thing that they talked about was the volunteer ethic. And, you know, here at Hot FM, we rely very heavily on volunteers. You're a volunteer. I'm a volunteer. Danny Harris is about to give us his long lunch in Studio 3. He's a volunteer. Clark and the Duke coming up at 5 o'clock this afternoon to do their two-hour show. They're volunteers. According to the census data, the number of people, adults in Australia, that volunteer has dropped from around 36% to 24%. There are fewer and fewer people now giving of their time to help others. And I think it's noticeable across all groups, you know, whether it be Rotary or... You know, the Ethnic Communities Council, even here, you know, it's a struggle.
0: Well, I think about volunteering. I like the John Kennedy quote. He said, "Ask not what your country can do for you, ask what you can do for your country." And I think volunteering is doing a lot for your country, and I think it's very important. And I think its economic results are outstanding.
1: I think at the end of the day, Jim, it's also got to be fun, doesn't it? I mean, people want to volunteer, they want to contribute, they want to help others, but it's also got to be fun. If it's not fun, I'm not sure.
0: I agree, and I think most of the time it is fun, Craig. I think most volunteers enjoy what they do.
1: Yeah.
0: And the reward is very substantial.
1: Okay, well, it's 11:52, Jim, and we're done. So thank you. Thanks for coming in and helping me read and running the panel today. That's much appreciated.
0: Well, thanks for doing a great job yourself, Craig. You do a wonderful job reading the paper and talking about the paper.
1: So here we are, 106.7 FM Mildura, 90.7 FM Robinvale, Euston, Wentworth and Oyen, the RPH news team. We're always live in the studio in Burn Court. Now, Glenn and Marg will be back in at 11 a.m. on Friday for our next reading of the local paper. Until then, have a lovely day, everyone, and stay safe. 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
1: Northern Territory Police are helping with the investigation into the death of an Australian Army soldier. Defence confirmed an incident occurred yesterday at the Mount Bundy training area southeast of Darwin. One person was killed and five injured. NT Police Commissioner Martin Dole says police are working with Defence.
2: We have sent police resources to the training facility to assist Defence in those investigations.
1: The Prime Minister says it's important Pacific voices are heard as he leads a pre-COP31 climate summit in the Pacific. Anthony Albanese landed in Fiji yesterday. Today he's taking a delegation to the small nation of Tuvalu, which is under threat from rising sea levels. But only two ministers from outside the Pacific are part of the delegation. They are from Timor-Leste and Mauritius. Turkey will host the COP31 climate conference next month. Meantime, Australian faith leaders are calling on the Prime Minister to support a global fossil fuel treaty and a planned phase out of coal, oil and gas. Banners are being displayed at churches and places of worship today. 80 senior religious leaders have signed an open letter which calls on the federal government to continue using Australia's international role to support an accelerated, equitable transition away from fossil fuels. The Anglican Archbishop of Brisbane, Jeremy Greaves, says the Pacific is already seeing serious impacts of climate breakdown.
3: People in those places have long been calling on Australia to phase out our coal and gas exports. And this is a good illustration of why we need a fossil fuel treaty so that we can be held accountable along with other polluters and exporters.
1: A Greens-affiliated think tank says publicly owned supermarkets would reduce the price of groceries. Shannon Kirkwood reports.
4: A new report by the Green Institute has proposed nationalising up to 200 Coles and Woolworths supermarkets and opening more than 400 other stores. It says eggs, milk, fruit, vegetables, meat and cheese would be sold at about two-thirds of their current price. That would result in the average four-person household saving $60 a week or $3,134 a year. The think tank says a national poll conducted by YouGov found 84% of Australians would support publicly owned supermarkets. The plan would cost more than $25 billion over 5 years.
1: Bird lovers are being asked to have a say on the planned protection of endangered cockatoos. Submissions on the federal government's draft recovery plans for the gangang cockatoos and southeastern red-tailed black cockatoos close tomorrow night. There's an estimated 25,300 mature gangang birds in the wild and around 1,500 southeastern red-tailed black cockatoos. BirdLife Australia is calling for stronger plans to protect habitat for both species, as well as improved fund recovery action. The master storyteller and an editor's dream is how British author and politician Geoffrey Archer is being remembered following his death at the age of 86. Mr. Archer's long-running political career was marred by a prison sentence in the early 2000s for perjury and perverting the course of justice. He was also a best-selling author. His last novel, titled Adam and Eve, is due to be published this week. Turning to sport, North Melbourne has named Jamie Graham as its new AFL head coach. The 43-year-old has spent more than a decade in coaching roles and previously worked at St Kilda, West Coast and Fremantle. Graham replaces Alistair Clarkson, who was sacked last month with a year remaining on his contract. And in football, Mary Fowler has withdrawn from the Matilda squad ahead of two upcoming friendlies due to personal circumstances.
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0: you go. Paul Simon, Art Garfunkel, all the way from the film The Graduate, 1969, I think, from memory. G'day, fellas. How are you, ladies and gentlemen? All you people out there, how's that, hey? It's 12:08 p.m. and you're listening to 106.7 Hot FM, Mildura. We have a request line for songs. This show is actually called The Long Lunch, goes from right through to 2 o'clock. I've picked out some 60s and 70s, but I'll take requests, whatever you got. Got two or three come in already. Including one that goes back to 1956 for our novelty song. The text number, of course, yeah, the request number is a text number, 0447-351-876. So I hope you enjoy the show. Back soon with some, who's coming up? Stones again, Norman Greenbaum, we might say. Hendrix, got some Beatles come up a bit later on, but, Young Rascals, Four Seasons, Mamas and Papas, etc., etc.
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Rascals. I think Divinals covered that. That's what it was. Yeah, I was trying to scratch my head there. Yeah. 12:17 here. Actually, you could say 12:18 if you really squint your eyes. Yeah, here in Hot FM. 106.7 Hot FM Mildura. And is it hot? It's 22, heading for 24. I talked about requests before. We've got a few coming up. And here's the first one for Craig, Tom Jones.

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Happy birthday, Hottie's having a birthday today, being the 6th of October. A very happy birthday to you. Britt Ekland turns 84 today. Who would have thought Britt Ekland 84? Well, I didn't. Swedish actress. Movie roles include Man with a Golden Gun in 73, Endless Night in 72, and two comedies which she made with her former husband Peter Sellers, After the Fox in 66 and The Bobo in 67. She also had a part in the 1989 film Scandal. During the mid-70s, she was romantically linked with Rod Stewart, became the subject of his song You're In My Heart. She married Stray Cats guitarist Slim Jim Phantom, who was 17 years her junior in 1984. Up go the eyebrows. They separated in 1992. So happy birthday, Britt.

Back to the Beatles again. They recorded 8 days a week on this day in 1964. At that time, it was the first pop hit to feature a faded intro. And it does too, doesn't it? Not here. And the group never played the song live. Well, there you go. I didn't know that. And also on this day is the much-married Elizabeth Taylor. She married her seventh husband, Larry Fortensky, at Michael Jackson's ranch in 1991. So it was number seven for Liz. They separated in 94 and divorced in 96. And it was her eighth marriage as she married Richard Burton twice. He was a lucky man, wasn't he? Or was he?

somebody told me. Somebody told me about Joe Jackson. I'm leaving. All right. All right. 12:40 p.m. here on 106.7 Hot FM Mildura. Did I say that also Robin Vale, Wentworth, Owen, or Houston as well? Yep. 90.7 FM there if you're around that area. 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

advantage of my trust in you when I was so far away. I saw you holding lots of other guys, and now you've got the nerve to say.

0: latest news on the hour.
1: The Coalition has unveiled its migration policy, proposing to cut 650,000 temporary visas over the next 4 years. The Leader of the Opposition says the plan would bring migration numbers lower than those under the Howard government. Shadow Migration Minister John O'Dunham explained the plan in more detail.
2: To arrive at a reduction in the temporary visa population of this country of 650,000 or thereabouts, of course, the first year the NOM will be 100,000. The second year, 100,000, up to 130 in the third year, and 160 in the fourth. Our permanent program will remain capped at 185,000 per year, and it's important to note also that there'll be no changes to what's known as the family reunion visas.
1: Meantime, Deputy Opposition Leader Jane Hume hit out at Labor's current policies, calling their management negligent.
3: Rather than growing the economy by making our workers and our businesses more productive, Labor has become entirely reliant on migration to drive economic growth, relying on population rather than productivity to prop up GDP. That's why we've seen GDP per capita go backwards. It's an unsustainable model and it must stop.
1: Opposition leader Angus Taylor has expressed his condolences for the Australian Army soldier who died in the Top End yesterday.
4: It's another tragic reminder that our men and women warfighters put their lives on the line even when they're not in combat. We're also thinking of the 5 soldiers injured in this accident.
1: NT Police are helping with the investigation into the death, which Defence has confirmed occurred yesterday at the Mount Bundy training area, southeast of Darwin. 5 others were injured. Australian agricultural land values performed strongly throughout the first half of this year. Bendigo Bank has released new research showing the national median price climbed 7.6% to reach $10,719 a hectare. The Australian Farmland Values Report also found that despite the market growth compared to last year, the volume of farmland changing hands has reduced, driven in part by ongoing land consolidation and a growing gap between buyer and seller expectations. Cancer patients are warned to be wary of nutritional advice online. Researchers from Adelaide University analysed more than 150 nutrition claims from 8 online platforms, including ChatGPT, Facebook and Instagram. Some of the advice included avoiding dairy, fruit or red meat, or taking vitamin D supplements. But the scientists say they found the majority of online claims targeting people with breast cancer were not supported by a reliable scientific study. And a celebration of one of the world's most influential artists has begun. Special events, releases, collaborations and fan experiences are underway in the lead up to what would have been David Bowie's 80th birthday on January 8, 2027. Mr. Bowie died aged 69 in 2016 after a battle with cancer. And in sport, new North Melbourne coach Jamie Graham says he's keen to get started. The 43-year-old has spent more than a decade in coaching roles and previously worked at St Kilda, West Coast and Fremantle, but this is his first job as a senior coach.
5: I feel like it's a perfect fit. My values and the way I'm wired seem to be very aligned with North Melbourne. Feels like a connected club.
1: Graham replaced Alistair Clark, who was sacked with a year to run on his contract last month.
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0: G'day, hotties. Back after the news. It's 1:08 p.m. here in Mildura. It's about 23 degrees, heading for our top of 24. Later on, I'll look at what's happening around Sunraysia this weekend, the next half hour or so. And also, we've got our novelty song coming up in the next within the hour, and another instrumental too, I think we'll find. For more messages, and then back with some Led Zeppelin. This one for Silco. He loves his Led Zeppelin. The Animals. This one's probably for Dazza. A bit of a country sound, this one. Michael Martin Murphy. Do you know Michael Murphy? Had a big hit with Wildfire. This is another one.
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You're listening to the Long Lunch, the Hot Lungs, actually, the Hot Long Lunch. It's a long lunch. 1:30 p.m. and here in Mildura. The show goes through to 2 o'clock. My name's Danny. A bit of a mix of 60s and 70s and requests. But this time of the day, we usually look at what's happening around the place in our local area. We've got the Cardross Spring Show and Outdoor Market coming up. That's from 9:30 until 4 p.m. Saturday, this Saturday the 10th. This event is to be held at the Cardross Public Hall, and it'll bring the community together to view the more than 200 different categories on display. It really is a day to be enjoyed by everyone, with a small local outdoor market also on the go, along with food and refreshments, snail races, I reckon I could win one of those, and the popular Cardross Lion Trail. And not only that, we've got the Mildura Riverfront Art Gallery's 60th anniversary celebration being held this Sunday, October 11, on Hugh King Drive. It's a 10 a.m. start with a high tea and speeches at midday, plus kids' activities and arts demonstrations running across the day. Two new exhibitions will also feature, including the 2026 Spring Exhibition and a 60th anniversary exhibition inspired by Sunrosia. 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And not only that, there's one more to go. Don't miss Poetry in the Park from 2 p.m. this Sunday, October 11, at Lloyd Park, located at 2115 15th Street, Eyeripple. So 2115 15th Street, Eyeripple. Enjoy a relaxed setting and atmosphere as our local community poets perform their own individually written words. Something dear to my heart, that. I hope there's good stuff going on there. Bring a chair to sit on and settle in for a light afternoon tea while taking part in the raffle held on the day. And phone 0400 266 313 if you need further info. That's 0400 266 313 for the Poetry in the Park on this Sunday at Ripple, 2 p.m. Back to the music. One from David Bowie, and then I promised we have a novelty song. We'll play this one for the novelty song for, it's actually Sonny James and the Old Cat Came Back. I'll play that for Paul from U3A.

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Joe Cochran is catching a train out of here. Well, good luck, Joe. I'm getting a car ride home. I've nearly finished. It's 1:52, so 2 o'clock news come up very shortly. Yeah, that's a show. That's another long lunch done for a Tuesday. But don't worry, I'll be back on Thursday, 12 noon to 2, for more 60s and 70s stuff. Can't wait to see you all again. Hope you enjoy the music. Led Zeppelin will take us out. Have a good one, folks.

0: Hey there, Emily Woodamara here for RAD. We often hear about people being injured or killed because of drink driving and the effect it can have on our mob. It makes none of us feel good. But we rarely talk about drink walking, which can also hurt people. People often think if they've been on the grog and they walk along the road, they'll be fine. No worries, you know. But keep away from the road. It can be really dangerous. Get a friend, get a family member, get a bro or a sis to help you, please. Because all we want is for you mob to get home safely.
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1: Australia's net migrant intake would be slashed to about a third of current levels under a coalition plan unveiled today. The opposition wants to cut migration from nearly 300,000 people to about 100,000 in the first year if it wins the next election. Net migration would then settle at 160,000 per year after 4 years. Opposition leader Angus Taylor says the party is proposing the biggest cut to immigration in the country's history.
2: That is what is necessary right now, given the failures of the Labor government. It will bring what we're announcing today, will bring the numbers down to below the levels they were at under the Howard Liberal National government. It will be putting Australia first, and it will be putting our national interest first.
1: A new report details the way girls are more disadvantaged after a natural disaster. Plan International's State of the World's Girls Report shows the impact on girls as a result of the climate crisis and why protecting girls needs to be part of the climate response. Speaking to the BBC, Plan International CEO Rina Galani explained why urgent action is required.
3: Basically, what happens is that three things break at once in a climate crisis and they impact girls severely.
1: She says those three factors start with families losing income, followed by a loss of access to health and education, and greater vulnerability to child marriage or child labour. Bird lovers are being asked to have a say on the future protection of endangered cockatoos. Laura Devoy reports.
4: Submissions on the federal government's draft recovery plans for the Gangang cockatoos and southeastern red-tailed black cockatoos close tomorrow night. BirdLife Australia is calling for stronger plans to protect crucial habitat for both species, as well as improved fund recovery action. There's an estimated 25,300 mature Gangang birds in the wild and around 1,500 southeastern red-tailed black cockatoos. BirdLife Australia warns once mature trees and natural hollows for nesting are lost, they cannot be replaced within our lifetime. So it's asking more Australians to get involved and make a submission to help secure a future for the iconic cockatoos.
1: Meantime, scientists are calling on the public to help track the migration of bogong moths. Invertebrates Australia want the public to look out for the moths that were marked with small blue dots of paint when they passed through the Blue Mountains region of New South Wales. The public's encouraged to help map the movement of the endangered species by simply taking a photo and reporting the sighting online to Invertebrates Australia. 500 moths were painted, as billions of them currently move thousands of kilometres from their breeding grounds to the high Alpine caves of the Australian Alps, where they'll rest for the summer. And taking a look at sport, in NRL, Tyson Frizzell is set to join Tonga in his third World Cup for a third nation. Frizzell, who has a Welsh father and a Tongan mother, played for Wales as a rookie in 2013 and was a member of the winning Kangaroo squad in 2017. The Knights veteran represented Tonga in their 2023 tour of England and will now line up at the Rugby League World Cup 2026 after being named in the squad. Meantime, Junior Paolo will co-captain Samoa at the World Cup with Parramatta's blessing. It comes as the Eels hope to strike a deal with the prop before the tournament kicks off. He'll lead the Samoa squad, which contains five players who played in the NRL Grand Final alongside Jerome Luai.
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0: latest news on the hour.
1: OpenAI has apologised after one of its artificial intelligence models went rogue and hacked a Medicare website. Speaking at a parliamentary inquiry into AI today, the tech giant's chief strategy officer, Jason Kwon, says it should not have happened.
2: During internal training and evaluation, our models accessed Australian government websites in ways they were not directed to. That should not have happened. We also should have handled our response better. We are sorry. And we know we have work to do to rebuild trust with the Australian people. We are committed to doing that work.
1: Mr. Kwon says OpenAI has established a local task force in Australia with independent expertise to make recommendations on how to better manage the risks associated with increasingly capable AI. The Prime Minister says the nation's thoughts are with the loved ones of the Australian Army soldier tragically killed during a training exercise in the Northern Territory yesterday, as well as with those injured in the incident. Acting Prime Minister Richard Marles, in the role while Anthony Albanese attends pre-COP in Fiji, described the death as a tragic loss of life. Mr. Marles says Defence is currently working with and supporting all the families in this difficult time. Queensland is urging the Labor government not to cut funding for disaster preparedness in the next budget. The country's most disaster-prone state has launched its Get Ready Queensland Week to help communities get on the front foot ahead of possible floods, fires and storms. Premier David Crisafulli hopes all levels of government will recognise the importance of funding for natural disasters.
3: When Mother Nature throws everything at their community and that they're at their darkest and deepest point, they just need the knowledge that everyone is on a unity ticket to pull in and make things work. And it's always been the case, and we just not for turning on this, and I'm really, really hopeful that there'll be some common sense come out of Canberra. Research.

0: Researchers say better support for after-school care providers may help increase physical activity among young students. Shannon Kirkwood has the details.
1: An Adelaide University study has found out-of-school hours care services who participated in an online training program designed to increase activity and reduce screen time saw a significant increase in physical activity among children. Just one in four Australian children achieved the recommended daily amount of moderate to vigorous physical activity. Lead researcher Professor Carol Maher says more than 500,000 children spend time in outside school hours care every week in Australia, so these services are in the ideal position to build more movement into children's play.
0: And the Nobel Peace Prize in Medicine for 2026 has been awarded to three scientists who are investigating the mysteries of the human brain. The researchers, two from Germany and another from the United States, have looked into the mechanisms the brain uses to turn individual nerve cells on or off. The discovery has led to the field of optogenetics, allowing researchers to switch other cells around the body on and off in the study of Parkinson's or depression to see how they react. The Physics Prize will be announced tonight with more honours on the way this week. And turning to sport, new North Melbourne coach Jamie Graham says he's keen to get started. The 43-year-old has spent more than a decade in coaching roles and previously worked at St Kilda, West Coast and Fremantle, but this is his first job as senior coach.
2: I feel like it's a perfect fit. My values and the way I'm wired seem to be very aligned with North Melbourne. Feels like a connected club.
0: Graham replaced Alistair Clarkson, who was sacked with a year to run on his contract last month.
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0: I'm Jay Benham, your local state MP. And for me, representing our region starts with showing up at the farm gate, in your small business, at community events, and in Parliament, fighting for the people who sent me there. You. I'll keep listening, I'll keep travelling, and I'll keep making sure our communities are heard every single time. I'm Jade Benham, and I'm standing up for you on Spring Street. 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
1: The leader of the Nationals has praised Liberal leader Angus Taylor after the Coalition handed down new plans for migration in Australia today. The proposal would cut net overseas migration from its annual level of nearly 300,000 people to about 100,000 in the first year if it wins the next election. Matt Canavan says the policy puts Australia first.
2: That ensures that we have the skills we need as a country to grow and develop, that we do remain a welcoming nation. For those people who want to build a new home, have a fresh start in their life, we've always done that. But we don't have an uncontrolled border, an uncontrolled migration program that undermines our democratic institutions, our social cohesion and the broader support for a sensible and balanced migration policy in this country.
1: Meantime, the Asylum Seeker Resource Centre has rejected the Coalition's policy. The plan would see Australia's humanitarian intake slashed to just 10,000 places a year and would require people applying for protection from within Australia to lodge their application within 30 days of arrival or lose work rights. The centre says at a time when people are struggling with soaring rents, mortgages and bills, political leaders should be focused on solutions that make life more affordable and secure, rather than blaming migrants, refugees and people seeking asylum. It says Australians deserve real solutions, not politicians trying to turn the country against its neighbours. The Fijian government says it's being realistic about Australia's fossil fuel plans. NIRS News' Adam Evans reports.
3: As Australia supports Fiji and Tuvalu hosting a pre-COP31 climate crisis talk, the federal government is facing blowback for considering new coal and gas projects. Linda Tabuya is Fiji's climate minister. She told the ABC Australia's facing both praise and criticism across the Pacific.
4: We are realistic about the decisions that Australia needs to make for itself. It has its own sovereignty. Yes, it is helping us, the Pacific, to build this platform as we prepare for COP31. And we respect that. But certainly there have been some the countries here in the Pacific that have expressly shown that they are not happy with that.
1: Meantime, an advocate of young women says she's pushing for greater recognition of the challenges facing girls during climate crisis. Plan International's National Ambassador Yasmin Poole is in Fiji for the pre-COP event, where attendees are focusing on plans to accelerate the clean energy transition. Ms. Poole says in the Pacific, climate change is impacting girls' education and nutrition.
5: We're calling on governments to commit to addressing the climate harms faced by girls in advance of COP, the world's largest climate talks. Climate justice is gender justice. As climate change worsens inequality, we must act.
1: And the Nobel Peace Prize will be announced on Friday. Some of those nominated include the United Nations Relief and Works Agency for Palestinian Refugees and US President Donald Trump. 287 candidates have been nominated for the prize, including 208 individuals and 79 organisations, while the full list is kept confidential. And taking a look at sport now in NRL, Tyson Frizzell is set to join Tonga in his third World Cup for a third nation. Frizzell, who has a Welsh father and a Tongan mother, played for Wales as a rookie in 2013 and was a member of the winning Kangaroo squad in 2017. The Knights veteran represented Tonga in their 2023 tour of England and will now line up at the Rugby League World Cup for 2026 after being named in their squad.
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1: Adelphs. The Australian Chamber of Commerce and Industry has warned the Coalition's proposed immigration cuts would hurt Australia's economic growth. The plan includes cutting 650,000 temporary visas over 4 years through a number of different measures. But the ACCI says the policy goes against what the economy needs, adding it could undermine future growth. Meanwhile, the leader of the Nationals has dismissed the concerns over the economic impacts of the plan, described by the leader of the opposition as the biggest cut to migration in Australia's history. Matt Canavan told the ABC it's a budget-neutral policy.
2: We have worked with the Parliamentary Budget Office on this, and these figures are public. The average skilled worker here in Australia contributes about three times more in tax than those on some other visa classes. So what we will be doing is reducing those visa classes, like, say, temporary graduate visas, like bridging visas.
1: The Australian Recording Industry Association is warning against policies which weaken copyright laws in exchange for greater rights for AI companies. CEO Annabelle Heard has appeared before the Joint Select Committee on Artificial Intelligence during its first public hearing in Sydney today. She says if big AI gets its way, creative workers won't be compensated for their work.
3: Thousands of small businesses and millions of Australians who work and participate in our creative industries are relying on our elected representatives not to cave. If you support culture and intellectual endeavour, if you believe in the rule of law, if you subscribe to the economic principles of functioning commercial markets, reward for effort and government intervention only when it is necessary and justified, you will not support the proposal on the table.
1: Protests have been planned in the Northern Territory amid plans to close Darwin's largest homeless shelter. A demonstration will take place outside the Australian Homelessness Conference, which will be held in the city this week. The Aboriginal-run facility, which provides short-term accommodation to vulnerable Territorians, is due to close its doors on October 11 and reportedly comes after the NT government rejected a $3.5 million federal contribution that would have allowed it to stay open. Most existing residents will be sent to a new respite and recovery facility instead, about 100 kilometres south of Darwin. And Australian comedian Judith Lucy is set to undergo surgery after revealing she's been diagnosed with breast cancer. Miss Lucy provided the update in a video uploaded to social media today.
4: I got an email from Breast Screen Australia telling me that my mammogram result was a bit weird. May I take this opportunity to say, ladies, for the love of God, keep up with your mammograms. Anyway, long story short, I've got breast cancer.
1: And storms in Queensland tomorrow and Western Australia with fine conditions across the rest of the country. High pressure around Tasmania will bring mild weather for central and southeastern Australia. The Bureau of Meteorology's Dean Naramore has the forecast.
5: And thunderstorms have returned to much of Queensland, and we're likely to see a few severe thunderstorms there with that trough line extending through the state. We're also going to see a gusty southerly change move up the New South Wales coast. That's going to bring cold and gusty winds, and maybe some showers also through northern and northeastern parts of New South Wales, particularly along the coast.
1: And in sport, Junior Paolo will co-captain Samoa at the World Cup with Parramatta's blessing. It comes as the Eels hope to strike a new deal with the prop before the tournament kicks off. Paolo will lead the Samoa squad, which contains five players who played in the NRL Grand Final alongside Jerome Luai.
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2: Frankston?
1: Not Frankston.
3: Oyen.
1: Lovely Lake Oyen. Now...
3: How are you, Clarko?
1: Oh, battling away, you know, fighting the good fight, all those things. How about you?
3: Very good, thanks.
1: Big show tonight.
3: Welcome to all our listeners.
1: Oh, yeah. Old
3: and new.
1: The multitudes.
3: Oh, now, can I have this up a bit?
1: Yeah, sure.
3: Thank you.
1: Now, big show today.
3: It is a big show.
1: Jeez, big show.
3: I can tell you who our phone-in is.
1: Who?
3: It's Carly Jewell.
1: Not Carly Jewell again.
3: The rock star of all rock stars.
1: We're going to have a chat with Carly. That'll be fun.
3: Yep.
1: From Japan. Last time we spoke to her, she was live in Japan.
3: Oh, it was too, yeah. And we've got a she's got a new single out, which we will be playing later on. So we'll talk about that then.
1: Done. And we've got all the usual say what? Pick of the week.
3: And who's our live
1: artist spotlight tonight? Richard London, all the way from Frankston, Melbourne.
3: Frankston,
1: Melbourne, Victoria. I haven't turned you on. Yeah.
3: You're not supposed to talk yet, Rich.
1: No, that's the other half of the show.
3: Well, let's get into it.
1: The show play a song.
3: Yes.
1: Now, on this show, we only play brand new music.
3: How many?
1: Not yet. Okay. Released in the last 7 days. So this song was released last Friday by a Melbourne duo, brother-sister duo.
3: Okay.
1: Called Dempsey.
3: Oh.
1: Dempsey, Melbourne duo, do a bit of indie rock.
3: Nothing to do with Paul Dempsey?
1: No, I don't think so. Because when I was searching them up, Paul Dempsey did come up quite a bit.
3: Yeah.
1: But it wasn't him. Anyway, brother-sister duo Dempsey, this is their new song released on Friday, Bill Me.

0: music is definitely not f***ing safe for work, church, or anyone under the age of 16.
1: Oh, there's our disclaimer. I don't recall pressing that.
2: Oh, that was nice and quick.
1: That was. Yeah. That was Dempsey. Adam Alban, a duo, and their song Bill Me.
2: Oh, I love it. Hey, love it. I'm going early with a beef.
1: What's your beef?
2: Caravans around suburban streets.
1: Like parked on the side or
2: driving around. Yeah. I am so sick of them the last couple of weeks. Trying to get from A to B, and there's six caravans going around the same roundabout.
1: And the country music festival, that's what's caused it. Oh, so country music is really the source of your beef.
2: Oh, look, yeah, country music, you can do what you want, you know, like what you want, that's cool. But
1: don't drive a caravan.
2: The caravans, now come on. Can we just get a motel or something? Well, you're a caravan person, aren't you?
1: No, I was. You got a little. I bought one and then I didn't fit, so I sold it again. Didn't fit.
2: You had a little one though, didn't you?
1: Yeah, like, little one. Yeah. 1965 caravan.
2: Did you just recently sell that?
1: No.
2: You took it to a festival not long ago.
1: No, that was ages ago.
2: Oh, was it?
1: That was ages ago. Anyway, it's...
2: I'm sick of caravans.
1: It's Clarko the Duke here and what are we doing? Shall we play another song?
2: Yep.
1: Or shall we talk about your chickens?
2: Let's not talk about my chickens. Okay. My chickens are so needy. They're like little children.
1: They're following you around.
2: You can't do anything. I go in the shed. They come and they race into the shed with me and then I've got to try and get them out.
1: Have you given them names yet?
2: Yeah.
1: What are the names?
2: It's Charlie.
1: Charlie the chickens.
2: Good. And one's, I can't remember.
1: Okay. I've got Henny Wong. Margaret Hatcher.
2: Hatcher.
1: And Henny Wong, Margaret Hatcher. I've forgotten one of my chickens' names as well.
2: What is it?
1: Yeah, I'll think about it later. It'll come to me.
2: That's like the third child that you just don't care about, isn't it?
1: It is.
2: You got the first two. That's the third child. It's like you're just a pain in the butt.
1: Yeah. Anyway, let's have a song. We're going through some
2: duos. We need another chicken name. We need another chicken name. Someone call in with your chicken names.
1: Okay, 0447-351-876. If you want to send us the name of your chicken, and I think we've done this before, and Rooter the Rooster sent in a name, but we couldn't read it out.
2: That's right.
1: But Rooter, if you're listening.
2: Mine is Charlie and Tom. I can't remember.
1: We've both forgotten at least one chicken. Articus. Chimps.
2: We did have a chicken previously, like 10 years ago, and we called it Sifa.
1: Sifa chicken?
2: Yeah.
1: It was like D for dog.
2: No, you got to call your dog Pat.
1: Get it. Pat the dog. Gold Coast duo Articus Chimps are playing on the 7th. What's the day today? They're playing. It's a
2: tomorrow.
1: It's the 6th.
2: What?
1: They're playing tomorrow night.
2: Wednesday night.
1: Yeah, in Brisbane at the Crowbar. So if you're in Brisbane tomorrow night, go out, have a squeeze at Articus Chimps playing at the Crowbar. Okay. And they're supporting touring act Catatonia. So that's...
2: I haven't heard of them.
1: You're looking at me like, oh, Catatonia?
2: Yeah, you're supposed to.
1: I know Catatonia. Yeah, they're fantastic.
2: Oh, I love
1: Catatonia. It's going to be a great show.
2: I love
1: at the Crowbar tomorrow night.
2: They're one of my favourite bands. Anyway.
1: Tell them Clarko and the Duke sent you at the door.
2: And you'll get a free T-shirt.

0: band duo from the Gold Coast, Atticus Chimps.
1: Atticus Chimps, that's right.
0: It's a good name, isn't it?
1: It is a good name, yeah.
0: It's time for everybody's favourite segment.
2: Say what?
0: In this segment, the Duke scours the internet for the most bizarre, the most odd, the most unusual news stories and brings them back into the studio, kicking and screaming for your listening pleasure. Duke, what sort of insanity have you found on the internet this week?
3: A 12-year-old boy has been suspended from school.
0: Florida?
3: No, after tyrannical...
0: England.
3: Tyrannical teachers discovered he had launched his own illegal lunchtime takeaway selling foods that were banned from the school canteen.
0: That's... What's wrong with that?
3: Gary Toomis from Sheffield.
0: Sheffield? Oh,
3: is that Wales?
0: England. Yeah, I don't know. But
3: Wales people are crazy, aren't they?
0: Yeah.
3: Allegedly smuggled an air fryer.
0: Ninja! Oh, an air fryer.
3: Air fryer.
0: So he's cooking it as well.
3: Into school, inside his PE bag, before establishing a thriving black market food operation selling fish and chips.
0: Behind the shelter shit.
3: Turkey dinosaurs, chicken nuggets, and other prohibited delicacies. The year
0: he should be accredited.
3: He's in year eight.
0: Yeah, that's
3: quickly
0: clever.
3: Became so successful that pupils were allegedly queuing down the corridor for his 8-pound fish and chips and his 5-pound Dino meal, consisting of 6 turkey dinos, 23 chips, and 1 satchel of tomato ketchup.
0: See, they should be congratulating him. He's promoting that.
3: He's cooking this out of his locker.
0: Yeah.
3: Yeah.
0: That's awesome.
3: Teachers finally uncovered the operation after becoming suspicious when 23 pupils were seen queuing outside a disused store cupboard with the corridor smelling strongly of haddock.
0: Haddock. Like fish.
3: Fish.
0: Yeah.
3: Fish. So they confiscated his air fryer.
0: Bidya!
3: 3 kilograms of frozen chips, 41 turkey dinosaurs,
0: jeez,
3: and several sachets of ketchup, and 126 pounds.
0: Well, I wonder what the food handling was like in his locker. Probably using his gym shorts as a tea towel.
3: So Gary's mum is furious
0: that they shut him down.
3: Yeah, furious.
0: Yeah.
3: Schools are always telling children to be entrepreneurial. And prepare themselves for the world of work. He finds a gap in the market, establishes a loyal customer base, turns a profit, and suddenly he's suspended.
0: That's ridiculous.
3: Chaz says.
0: Yeah.
3: So if anything, they should give him a
0: for business.
3: What do they say here? GCSE in business studies.
0: Exactly.
3: So I think, and anyway, the school
0: What's his name again?
3: Gary Toomis.
0: Good on you, Gary.
3: And
0: good on you.
3: Anyway, the school has reminded parents.
0: Yeah.
3: That pupils are strictly prohibited for bringing in air fryers, deep fat fryers, and any other commercial catering equipment onto school premises. Maybe they should write that when they sign up.
0: They've had to rewrite the policy.
3: Yeah, they had to rewrite the policy. And the head teacher revealed that despite the air fryer and food being returned to Gary, his earnings of 126 pounds would not be returned, referring to it as illegal gotten gains.
0: Absolutely ridiculous.
3: Oh, now come on. That's worth a protest.
0: That's everyone's favourite segment. Good on you, Gary. See what?
3: Now, if he had Chico rolls.
0: Yeah. But can you do a Chico roll in an air fryer?
3: You can do anything in that. Ninja!
0: You are the air fryer master.
3: Anything. I did poached eggs the other day.
0: In the air fryer.
3: In the air fryer.
0: How do you do that?
3: You put them in a little cup thing. They call them, use them for moose and stuff like that.
0: Oh, yeah.
3: Sort of like a small sort of.
0: Parfait dish.
3: Yeah, parfait dish or something like that. Yeah. And you just put water in there.
0: With the egg.
3: And you just crack the egg on top.
0: The egg goes in the water.
3: Yeah. Just like you would normally do poached.
0: Yeah. And then you crank up the air fryer. How long did it take?
3: It was about 10 minutes.
0: You're doing it on the stove fast.
3: Yeah, but then you've got a pan to wash.
0: Yeah.
3: You see, then you've already got that little thing, you just whack that in the dish fryer.
0: Yeah, I don't know. I'm not sold on that.
3: Anyway, I did it. I thought it was all right.
0: Good on you. Anyway,
3: Ninja!
0: Everyone's favourite segment. See what?
3: Do it. You going to play it again? No.
0: No. Let's get another duo, though. Another duo to play. The Old Mervs. Now, we've played the Old Mervs.
3: The Old Mervs before.
0: We've played them heaps.
3: Yeah.
0: Brothers. No, they're not brothers. I thought they were brothers. They're not brothers, but they're from the WA Wheat Belt.
4: They've got a gig coming up at in Frio Arts Centre. Fremantle Arts Centre. You lived there for a while, didn't you?
1: I did, yes.
4: Yeah. So anyway, their gig is on the 31st of October at the Fremantle Arts Centre. If you're over in Fremantle, go and check it out. Tell them Clark and Duke sent. You get a free ticket at the door.
1: That's got to happen sooner or later.
4: Someone's going to try it and then we're going to be in trouble. You reckon?
1: No, they'll go, oh, yeah, here's your T-shirt.
4: The old birds. Oh.

0: Oh, I love a good fade out. We get so many songs that just stop, and you're like, yeah.
1: Because that's because we talk between songs, and then we can hear, we go, oh, back on.
0: Okay, it's time for everyone's favorite segment.
2: Who's on the phone?
0: Who's on the phone, Joe?
3: Elements of pop and rock, and maybe even hear slight country sound coming out of the phone. It's important you hear a signature sound that can make Carly say, it's a bit from Love and Rock and Roll.
0: It's Carly Joe! Yeah! It's. Carly Jewel, you rock star. Welcome.
4: How are you?
3: How are you, Carly? The Duke here.
4: I'm good.
3: Are you at the front of Chatty?
0: In the Chatty car park?
4: No. I'm out the front of my bass player's house.
0: You're doing a deal.
1: No.
4: I'm always in the car, right? I just had to come and pick up my merch and some stuff from Mick, and I was like, now I'm leaving, but I'm going to be just sitting out in the car for a bit, so I don't be like, why is she not leaving? I'm all good.
1: That's fantastic.
0: Get in to bring out a cup of tea or something.
4: I'm not allowed to drink coffee anymore, but I do have a little tiny coffee in my car with me that I made. Like, I was like, I just need a little sip.
0: You don't sound like the sort of person that needs any caffeine, Carly.
4: Yeah, I know, but, like, I'm not allowed to drink it at all at
0: What's
4: the moment.
0: Wrong?
4: Oh, I was diagnosed with this stupid, like, GERD reflux.
0: Oh, yeah.
4: And, like, no caffeine. I was like, are you kidding me?
0: Are you kidding? That's rude.
3: You'd have to get on the tea like me.
4: No, well, chamomile tea.
0: Chamomile? Look at you.
1: Hey, Carly, what have we got you on the phone? Thanks for taking the call. And I actually played, well, we didn't actually play your song. We haven't played it yet. But I did check it out on YouTube, the brand new single, Check Out.
4: Yeah, thanks so much, guys.
1: That was only released this week?
4: Yeah, this one's really important, you know. Like, it's really deep, this song. And I'm always trying to, like, you know, show the light in the dark, especially my dark in my light, because I've spent a lot of time in the dark. And, you know, there's Checkout's really important for me because it's not like an imaginary situation that I'm going to make this up and write a song about it. Like, it was real life for me. And everyone back home, which, like, I know all the Winnie crew are listening, a lot of my friends from home right now. The 2648 represent. Went with
1: 2648.
4: Yeah, we're gonna get some shirts. When I lost my grandpa, it was like I didn't want to be here anymore. And you know, I've just music is my medicine, and it helps me heal. Yeah. And people that don't use music, you know, that are there for it, like it heals you. Like we're there for each other. We need each other just as much, you know. And yeah, I really understood. And then I looked at so many people around me that had been in that situation, and I was like, they're so brave. Like, I want them to take credit for their own bravery. Like, they choose to be here, you know. Like, I think we get so used to, like, thanking God or thanking everyone else for, like, saving us, but we're the ones that do the hard work.
1: Yeah, that's right.
0: You're actually donating the proceeds to some charity, is that right?
4: Yeah, so we've got another project as well, Project X through X Music, our label, which it was like a single, and they released another track as well, which was a cover of Hello that I kind of got to do some backing vocals on. Like, I didn't create the track, or I didn't do really anything, and I just laid down some vocals and they did what they want with it. But yeah, we are raising money for mental health and, you know, bringing awareness, because, you know, sometimes, like, it's really hard to say you need help. And you'll never even say it. It might be your friends that recognize. It's just about, like, being there for each other. And sometimes we hide it from our families and our friends. And, you know, but especially musicians, we're in a community. And, like, we've really got to step in and help each other out. You know what I mean? Like, we've created our own, like, it's a community, but it's a family. And sometimes you just got to, you know, be there for people. And
0: look at you go. I mean, that's right. Well, I agree. Sometimes we don't even realize it ourselves. That we need help.
4: Yeah. And, I'm just, you know, I mean, I love the fact that we're all okay to be like, you know, it's okay not to be okay. At the same time, I don't really like that, because I don't want people running around going, oh, it's okay to be, like, off the rails. It's all right.
1: Yeah.
4: Like, I'm allowed to be like this. You are, but you need to get, you know, like, don't be afraid. Don't be just okay to be not okay. Like, you know,
1: yeah.
4: Live your best life. Like, I want everyone, and I want it to be so real with people. Like, honest to God, like when I wrote Checkout, it was a process. I wrote it bit by bit on tour watching these brave people. I understood what it was like not to be want to be here when Pop died. I had a friend that said, Carly, sorry, I haven't seen you for a long time. I nearly checked out. And my thought, I mean, the first thing I said to him is, nah, man, we don't check out, we check in.
0: Yeah.
4: And that kind of stuck with me forever.
0: That's good.
4: And, you know, I was like, me also being a songwriter, I went, fuck, that's a, well, I was like, that's a right. really good line. You know what I mean? And it just meant so much. And the first line of that was me reading about PTSD and why I'm, you know, the worst friend in the world and the worst family member, because I just keep to myself. I don't mean to, but I have to. I music is my medicine. This is what I do.
0: Yeah. So is this song off an album or is it a single?
4: Yeah, it's off. There's a jewel in town, which is so amazing because people are still not even knowing about the album. Like, they've just found the album right now because
5: it's been out for ages, isn't it? 2 years?
4: Yeah.
5: Jeez.
4: How wild is that?
0: Yeah.
4: But everything just has a time and a place. And, you know, now it's to really bring awareness to those kind of things, and it fits in with the music project. So
5: What's happening with that gig in Wentworth with Paul Noonan?
4: Oh, we're coming home for the festival. Yeah. So
5: it's back on?
4: Yeah, because we got flooded and then we postponed it. It was going to be a little bit hard to do November and then organise it all for March if we're going to have it annually every year. So we just went, you know what? It's done. Let's just do it March.
5: In March.
0: March next year.
5: Fantastic.
4: March. Yes. And you know what? It's actually going to be awesome. And even the response for the first time was like, we had about like 800 registered free tickets. The motels were all booked out. They jumped in to give discount. Like, that's pretty wild for Wentworth, right?
5: Yeah. No, that's great. Oh, that's good. Well, let us know the details, and maybe we'll dial you in early next year, and we can chat more about it.
4: Yeah, we'll get you guys over there emceeing.
0: How's Mars going? All right.
4: Yeah, he's good. He's you know, building his drums and.
0: Oh, aren't they great? Mango drums. We'll get a plug in.
4: Yeah, Mango custom drums. Yeah
0: cool. stainless steel snares. Yeah. Is that right?
4: Yeah, everything.
0: That's the most amazing snare I ever heard at one gig in Melbourne. I can't remember who it was.
5: Mango.
0: Whole lot of love it was. I was talking to Mars about, what is that snare? And he told me about it. I thought, I've never heard a snare sound that good before.
4: Now I'm like judging everyone's snare drums. I'm like,
5: oh,
4: it's a bit flat. Like,
5: yeah, that's what we do.
0: Funny drummers.
4: What happened to me? I'm a singer. I should be like out of here.
5: Now what have you got coming up?
4: Well, we're just about to head to Japan. November 7th.
5: Back again. You may as well just immigrate over there.
4: That's the plan, man. I'm not going to hang around here forever.
5: Fantastic. So you're doing another tour in Japan?
4: Yeah, I was booking my tour and then I got asked if I wanted to, like, you know, join up and support Heaven while they were on their first Japan tour. So Heaven are like, you know, massive rockers from the 80s and they're still going and they've come back and they had some big hits in Japan and had never been there. And I was like, hell yeah, I'll go. I was already going to be there.
5: Fantastic.
4: I put some of my shows together and I was like, do you guys want to do some of these shows? And yeah, now we've got like 11 or 12 shows.
5: So who's supporting who though?
4: Well, I'm going to support Heaven.
5: Yeah. No, I reckon they should support
0: Heaven. When's this, Carly?
4: So we kick off on the 19th of November. I know, right? They're coming back to Japan with the Sad Girl. That's where the Sad Girl kind of was born.
5: Fantastic.
4: Sad Girl.
5: Now, where can it? Oh, sorry.
4: It's going to be amazing. And then I've got some of my own shows as well in between while they have a couple of days off. So, yeah, it's going to be unreal.
5: Fantastic. Now, where can our plethora of listeners get more info on the Carly Jewel experience?
4: Oh, just jump on the socials like Instagram. You know what? If you're listening to Spotify, get on it.
5: Get on.
4: Yeah, you know, apparently, like, after working so hard for 15 years and doing all these international tours and hitting the ARIA charts, apparently the Spotify numbers is what's going to do it. And I'm like, are you joking? Like, there, do us a solid and jump on there.
5: You don't make any money, but the metrics are important, I guess, aren't they?
4: You know, like I care a little bit, but I don't really care. But like, I guess jump on it.
0: Got to play the game.
5: Play the game. Play the game. Yeah. Okay, Carly, do you want to throw to your new song?
4: Check it out. Here it is.
5: Here it is. Thanks, Carly Jewel. Carly Jewel Rockstar.

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0: And following the lovely Carly Jewel, we had a double play. We had, we had Small Ways, art punk duo, another duo out of Sydney.
1: I think they commented on our Facebook page.
0: Yeah, we love a bit of engagement.
1: Maybe I should call them next week.
0: See if they'll have a chat.
1: Yeah, how good's Carly?
0: Carly's awesome. Yeah, just rock star.
1: I'd like to say Mildura's own Carly, but sort of Wentworth. But we can sort of, it's like a New Zealand Australian thing.
0: It is.
1: Like the Crowded House, how we, you know.
0: Yeah, that's right.
1: So we'll call her a Mildura.
0: Anyway, Small Ways, art punk band out of Sydney, are playing in Canberra on the 17th. 17th of the 10th, what's that, Friday week? Anyway, if you want to get along and see Small Ways on the 17th at the Descent Bar in Canberra.
1: Ooh, I actually might call them. I wonder if they're listening.
0: Yeah, come on.
1: Let's call them now.
0: No. We have done that.
1: We have done that.
0: We called the cinema to order
1: the Choctaws.
0: Oh. We should have a chat with Connor again at the cinema.
1: We should get that back in. Get them delivered. Can we get them delivered? What happened last time? They weren't delivering.
0: No, we call Menu Log.
1: Yeah.
0: To get two Choctaws.
1: That's right.
0: And
1: but
0: they weren't delivering. They wouldn't deliver, so we called Connor at the cinema.
1: Yeah, we did, didn't we?
0: Anyway, you're listening to Hot FM, your community radio station, 106.7 in Mildura, 90.7 in and
2: Scarborough.
0: No.
1: Oh, yeah.
0: I skipped over Robin Vale, Wentworth and Oyen on 90.7. But you can also listen.
1: We would go to Scarborough.
0: Could we?
1: Yeah, because they'll be listening on the...
0: Exactly. I was going to mention that next. 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
1: app.
0: That's
1: right.
0: You can listen anywhere in the world.
1: Out of space.
0: Yep. Even in space. If you've got an internet connection anywhere.
1: The space shuttle.
0: You could be listening
1: space
0: to this
1: shuttle.
0: Show.
1: Space station.
0: Look, I'm sure they are on the space station right now. Tuning in.
1: Well, I wouldn't doubt that.
0: Floating over and they say, look, there's Mildura, let's tune in.
1: All right, so we've got our artist in the studio. We could do a pre-introduction.
0: Let's do the introduction. This is Richard Lennon. How are you, Richard?
3: Hello there.
0: Oh, look at this. We've got you're up after the 6 o'clock news. Excuse me.
3: Thank you.
0: And you've come all the way from Frankston, Victoria, Australia.
1: Franger.
3: I have. Yep.
0: Whoa, look at that.
3: I'm from Franger.
0: Our show is getting notorious, I think.
1: We go all over the world.
0: Now, the cost of this trip, tell us about the trip. So you packed your bags.
3: Packed my bags.
0: And so you'd been saving up to come here.
3: Yes.
0: And how much did it cost you to get here?
3: Nothing at all.
0: The bus and the train. It was
1: $10.
3: Free travel for

0: seniors week. And I've just got my seniors card. So
1: you thought you'd give it a go. Yeah,
2: is it this only for this week?
0: I think it's just for this week, yeah.
2: Free travel.
1: Do you have to apply for a seniors card? Or do they just send it out?
0: No, you have to apply.
1: Oh, you've got to apply.
0: Yeah. You've got to do
1: it. But you could go to the RSL and get roast of the day for like $6.
2: Don't you have one already, Clarko?
1: No, I don't.
2: Oh, okay. No. You should apply.
1: I should apply. Fantastic. Well, we're looking forward to your set. After 6 o'clock news, Richard London, all the way from Frankston, Victoria, Australia. Who's coming for free to play on this show, the Clarko and the Duke show. Who wouldn't jump on?
2: Nothing's for free, though. You still got to sit on that bus for
1: 16 hours
2: or something, isn't it?
0: It was pretty nice. It was pretty comfortable.
1: Wasn't bad. Yeah, wasn't bad.
0: Good
1: wasn't
0: trip.
1: Bad.
0: Yeah, okay. I recommend it.
1: Yep. There's a lot of people trying to get the train back to Mildura.
2: Yeah.
1: That'd be better, wouldn't it?
0: It would be better all the way on the train.
1: Yeah, really.
2: Just to get up there and get a dog box.
1: I'd support that. Mm. I'd support it. As a resident of Mildura, if they had to spend a few mil to upgrade the tracks, do it.
2: Yeah, why not? They won't do that, though.
1: No, they won't. But anyway.
2: Hey, we should remind listeners that it's daylight savings as well.
1: You're kidding.
2: Just in case people have forgotten.
1: Oh, yeah.
2: It's Sunday.
1: Geez, it knocks you around, doesn't it?
2: So it's a
1: knocks
2: hour
1: you around.
2: Earlier?
1: I don't know, but
2: later.
1: I'm getting out of bed later, which means,
2: yeah, because the bloody chickens are waking us up.
1: You have trouble with clockwise and anti-clockwise. I have trouble with clocks forward, clocks back.
2: I just leave my ute on the same time.
1: So you know what it was.
2: So eventually it's going to come back to the same time.
1: You're basically a Queenslander.
2: You just got to remember that you got to deduct an hour off your car time. When you're in the ute, right?
1: Producer B.
2: And then eventually it'll turn around in 6 months back to where it is normal.
1: Well, that's right.
2: Yeah, and you'd have to touch it.
1: Producer B puts her clock 5 minutes fast.
2: Oh, yeah.
1: So that she's never late.
2: Yes. But that doesn't work if you know it's 5 minutes fast.
1: Well, that's right, isn't it?
2: Because you look at it and you go,
1: I've got another 5 minutes.
2: I've got another 5 minutes. It only works if someone does that and you don't know.
1: It's annoying as hell when I get in her car. Look at that, I'm running late. Anyway, doesn't matter.
2: Well, thanks, Rich, for coming in. That's a show.
0: That's a show. Thank you. Thank you very much.
2: Back another time.
0: Yeah, sorry, no, I haven't said much.
1: After the 6 o'clock news, stick around for after the 6 o'clock news when Richard London appears.
2: From Frankston,
1: Victoria, Australia, appears on Artist Spotlight. Now, shall we do it? It's time for everyone's
2: favorite
1: segment.
2: Hang on, what are we doing?
1: Pick of the week.
2: Oh, okay.
1: All right? Okay, it's time for everyone.
2: No, it's not.
1: What?
2: Second, third favourite.
1: Listen, we need some sort of survey.
2: We do.
1: It's time for everyone's favourite segment, Pick of the Week.
3: Pick of the Week.
1: Get to the chopper. It's not a...
2: It's not a tumour.
1: It's not a tumour. In this segment,
2: the Duke scours.
1: He doesn't scour.
2: What are we doing tonight?
1: On this show, that's how this one.
2: Yeah.
1: On this show, we only play music released in the last 7 days.
2: Okay.
1: Now, from the hundreds.
2: Yeah, sure.
1: Hundreds of songs.
2: Okay. I'm not going early.
1: You're not going early, are you? I keep tempting you with robots.
2: Yeah, I know. You keep throwing it out there. Keep going.
1: Where'd I get to? From the hundreds of songs, we choose 12 or 15 for the show, a few backups.
2: Okay. And then
1: here we go. From that number, we choose one.
2: How many?
1: Oh, the suspense. How many songs will that be? We choose one song to be pick of the week.
2: I never would have guessed it. After 3 years of the show, I never would have guessed it.
1: Never would have. You're slow to catch on. Anyway, so pick of the week. There's a bit of prestige for this song.
2: Didn't we just play Carly's? Well, Carly's was pick of the week.
1: No, she was Who's on the Phone.
2: Oh, okay.
1: The Bamboos. Everyone's heard of the Bamboos.
2: I've heard of the Bamboos.
1: Melbourne band, the Bamboos. Bamboos are like world-renowned funk band.
2: Yep.
1: Funk soul. And not only
2: Neo?
1: No, they're not Neo. They're old school.
2: Okay.
1: Old school. Funk soul act out of Melbourne. Just a classic band. If you see them live, they're just the ultimate musicians. And they've got a new track out, funnily enough, released in the last 7 days. And
2: that's what we do.
1: That's what we do. And the Bamboos track is called On and On. And that track is now.
2: I've got to find it.
1: That track is Pick of the Week.

0: And that was the Bamboos. Now we're in trouble. I've put my glasses down.
1: Bamboozled.
0: Oh, don't you hate that? When you put your glasses down, you can't find them, and then, oh, they're on my head.
1: And how are you supposed to see them anyway? If you... That's
0: right. That was the Bamboos. Pick of the week. On yeah. and on.
1: Good choice, Clarko.
0: It's coming up to the 6 o'clock news. The clock over there is fast. It's on produce B time. we've got 7 minutes.
1: It will never be late.
0: So after 6 o'clock news, we've got Artist Spotlight with brought to you by the Corporate Miss.
1: Ooh,
0: no, don't.
1: Hey, hey, happy birthday too, because we weren't here last week.
0: Yeah,
1: well, it was your birthday.
0: Yeah, it was too, wasn't it? Yep.
1: What did you do for your birthday?
0: Stayed home and watched.
1: Stay home and had a
0: wine. We were going to go out, and then we thought, nah. Anyway.
1: Didn't you go out? After we did all that show, you still didn't go out.
0: We recorded, pre-recorded the show.
1: Yeah.
0: And that took ages, didn't it? That was a lot of effort.
1: Yeah, more your effort than my effort.
0: Anyway. and then we played all of our classic Artist Spotlight.
1: So what'd you get for your birthday?
0: What did I get for... I think I got a bottle of aftershave stuff. Or what do you call it? It's not perfume.
1: Aftershave,
0: or is it eau de toilette or something? You know,
1: a little toiletry spray
0: to make me smell better.
1: Yeah, because it's hard to get aftershave now.
0: Yeah, well, I don't really. Yeah, you're right.
1: It is. Yeah,
0: like splash on stuff.
1: Yeah, it's hard to find actual aftershave. It's all that fragrant that
0: squirty stuff.
1: Yeah,
0: I don't know.
1: Squirty stuff.
0: Anyway,
1: what else did you get? Is that it? Do you go,
0: I got a book, a Nick Cave book.
1: Oh, nice. An actual book or a...
0: Yeah, old school.
1: Okay.
0: Old school, who knew? And what else? That's about
1: Very
0: it.
1: Very nice. That's all you need.
0: That was heaps. Yeah. Oh, yeah, I got a Dan Murphy's voucher.
1: Oh, no, you didn't
0: get
1: that.
0: From Ian Longshaw, the Square Pegs.
1: Oh, very nice.
0: Yeah, well, lovely.
1: What about a new drone? How's your drone stuff going?
0: Well, it's I've been a bit shy since the roadkill incident.
1: Is it still in the tree down the river?
0: No, I managed to get that. I threw my bike lock out to get it out, didn't I? Yeah, remember.
1: Surely you can see your drone going into a tree, because that's what...
0: Like, well, I had goggles on though.
1: Yeah, but can't you see a tree coming?
0: Yeah, I didn't. Anyway.
1: How could you not see a big gum tree?
0: There's seeing
1: and
0: then
1: fly your drone into it.
0: Having the coordination to stop. Anyway, after the one that got run over by the truck on Deakin Avenue,
1: I flew one into a tree.
0: Flew one onto the road.
1: And did you get the bike lock, or was that stuck up there as well?
0: No, fortunately, I got to keep my bike lock.
1: Okay.
0: Now, Yendi's.
1: Where's the footage for that? We should put that footage on Facebook of you flying your drone into a tree.
0: It's the footage is honestly a few branches that shake every time the lock almost hits them. Anyway, Yendi's Sydney four-piece out of Sydney, funnily enough, alt rock. Four-piece out of Sydney, Yendi's Man on Fire is our next track, coming up to the 6 o'clock news.

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3: Has been put in place with training models now monitored in real time during tests, triggering an alarm if they interact with the internet in a way they shouldn't. Mr. Kwan admitted that the Australian government should have been told about the hack sooner rather than waiting several months.
4: The reasoning for why that did not happen is we wanted to understand more of the facts before we spoke to the impacted parties. But because of the novelty of this situation, I think we have learned our lesson that it is better to inform, even with partial information, to let parties know that something has occurred, and to also make sure that we're going through all the right channels so that multiple members and aspects of government are informed of what's happening in the situation.
3: Meantime, Anthropic, which owns Claude, also spoke during today's hearings. The head of safeguards, Dave Orr, told the parliamentary committee it would have notified the government about an AI breach in days, not months. OpenAI found out about the break-in in August, but left Canberra in the dark until September when it emailed a generic public service inbox. Plan International says girls are at a greater risk as a result of climate shock. Its new State of the World's Girls Report shows when droughts, floods and other disasters hit, girls face increasing risks to their health, safety and education. CEO of Plan International, Rina Gilani, explained to the BBC why it's crucial girls are at the centre of the climate response.
5: We're seeing and hearing from girls themselves that the rate of child marriage or violence against girls and women and also issues like having to leave school earlier and therefore vulnerable to child labour happens first to girls.
3: More drones will take flight in Western Australia to monitor the skies for sharks following a fatal attack last month. The state government has announced an additional $5 million funding boost for shark hazard mitigation, including increased helicopter patrols in the lead up to summer. Several sharks have been spotted at city beaches in recent days after a huge humpback whale carcass washed ashore. Under the package, $800,000 will go to doubling shark tagging efforts, providing near real-time alerts to the community. And bird lovers are being asked to have a say on the future protection of endangered cockatoos. Laura Devoy reports.
6: Submissions on the federal government's draft recovery plans for the Gangang cockatoos and southeastern red-tailed black cockatoos close tomorrow night. BirdLife Australia is calling for stronger plans to protect crucial habitat for both species, as well as improved fund recovery action. There's an estimated 25,300 mature Gangang birds in the wild and around 1,500 southeastern red-tailed black cockatoos. BirdLife Australia warns once mature trees and natural hollows for nesting are lost, they cannot be replaced within our lifetime. So it's asking more Australians to get involved and make a submission to help secure a future for the iconic cockatoos.
3: And in sport, senior women's players have called on Cricket Australia to push to return some of their games to the peak of summer, fearing the current schedule could risk the sport's growth among girls. Australia begin their home summer against Bangladesh on Friday, marking the first of three ODIs in Brisbane before three T20s against New Zealand in Sydney. All three of the Sydney matches fall on school nights. They then won't play on home soil until they host New Zealand for ODIs in March. Under the current ICC schedule, there'll be no WBBL or international women's cricket during the school holidays in Australia for at least the next 3 years.
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10: If you can't say they don't.
8: I think there'd be a bit of a delay.
10: Yeah.
8: There'd be some sort of delay.
10: There would be a bit of a delay.
8: Like 4 years or something. Anyway, it's Hot FM and... You've done that.
10: Oh, okay.
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8: And tonight on Artist Spotlight, we welcome Richard London. The crowd goes wild. Richard, welcome all the way from Frankston, Victoria, Australia.
13: Thank you, Paul. Thank you very much. And thank you,
8: Juki. It really is a pleasure to have. And I feel really special because you've come all this way for this show. I also feel a little bit concerned at your disappointment, maybe.
13: Oh no! This is really exciting to me.
10: We talk a big game until you actually get here, and then the game's quite small.
8: Yes. Anyway,
10: it finishes early.
8: No. Welcome, and we're really looking forward to having an out of town act because it feels a bit special. Now, you haven't listened to the show before, so I'm going to explain to you how we do it here.
10: Let's talk about Rich.
13: All right.
10: What have you been doing, Rich, in your musical career?
13: In the musical world, I do a few gigs in Franga, you know, around the town.
8: Around the place. Wilderness Cafe.
13: That's right. There's a little place called Wilderness Cafe.
8: Big shout out to Wilderness Cafe.
13: So he's doing wonders for the...
8: I'm sure he streams us. He has a radio on Tuesday nights. And
13: his name's Prabhi, and he owns a joint.
8: Good on you, Prabhi.
13: Pours a good coffee. You
8: know? Nice. So you do a few gigs as solo or?
13: Yeah, solo.
8: Solo these days.
13: I've done some band stuff too, you know.
8: But it's like herding cats, isn't it?
13: It's not.
10: It is.
13: I don't know. It became too difficult.
8: Too difficult.
13: Yeah.
10: Great.
8: Now, I have enough trouble herding the Duke into the studio.
10: Go on.
8: No, you're pretty reliable.
10: Now, Rich, in this we have a cadence.
8: Look at him go.
10: We go segment, song, segment, song, segment, song.
8: Segment.
10: No, you do it. You're better.
8: I like it. You're running with it. Anyway, so our first segment is intended as an exploration of, you know, to expose who you are, the depths, the layers, peel away like an onion to expose the real Richard London. It's also the icebreaker. So by the end of it, you're going to feel so chilled and relaxed. And you'd be ready to play a song.
13: That's good. It's not feeling like that at the moment.
8: Wait till you get through this.
10: Hang on.
8: What?
10: No, I'm telling Rich to hang on.
8: This is everyone. Fade.

0: Now, Richard, it is radio, so I have to say jazz hands because listeners can't actually see me, but you can vouch for the fact that there were jazz hands, can't you?
1: Oh, absolutely.
0: Absolutely, yeah. Yeah.
2: In this segment...
0: Do we do that?
2: Yeah, don't we?
0: Yes.
2: In this segment, the Duke scour...
0: He doesn't scour, he rapid fires. Five questions.
2: How many?
0: Not four.
2: How many?
0: Not six.
2: How many?
0: How many will it be? Questions, and at this point we usually discuss, are we going clockwise or anti-clockwise, but it's pretty easy when you've got
3: we're going parallel.
0: Yep. Let's do it. So rapid fire, five questions, fire, bam.
3: Rich, is it Mel or Mall?
1: Mall.
0: You go to the Mall, don't go to the Mel.
1: Go to the mall.
3: Okay.
0: Chicks, Devo. One day someone's going to go to the Mall.
3: They did.
0: Yeah, there was. Who was it? It been on a couple of times.
3: Then they changed it
0: just to spite you. Anyway, go.
3: Yeah. Pineapple on pizza?
1: Yes.
0: Okay. Oh, okay.
3: Now, Rich, would you rather fight?
0: Oh, I love this question. This question's awesome. It's a hard one.
3: You okay?
1: Yeah. That's all right. You scare me now.
3: Would you rather fight Clarko?
0: No. I hate it when you do that.
3: Or the Rich, would you rather fight one horse-sized duck? No, that's a big duck.
0: Big duck.
1: All right.
3: Or 100 duck-sized horses.
0: So small horses.
1: Ooh.
3: But 100 of them.
0: 100.
1: I think I'd go the 100.
0: Yeah. You're thinking about tactics, aren't you?
1: Yeah.
0: 100. What sort of tactics you're thinking? Yeah.
1: Well, just probably using my legs.
0: Kicking.
1: My feet.
0: Yeah, because they're pretty low.
1: Yeah.
0: Yeah.
3: 100 duck-sized horses.
1: Because they can't really, you know, they can't really
0: They
1: do
0: can
1: much.
0: Jump a bit.
3: Yeah, horse.
0: And they bite.
3: Nip.
1: Oh, yeah. They could nip.
0: But then ducks got...
3: Yeah, the ducks. Yeah.
0: That's a big duck.
3: Oh, yeah.
0: And especially if they've got ducklings, they can get pretty wild.
3: Don't get me going with the ducklings.
0: Oh.
3: I nearly run over them every day on the road.
0: What? Why do you run over them?
3: I nearly run over them.
0: Where are they?
3: They're all along the river, you know.
0: Oh, yeah.
3: And they come across the bitumen road.
0: And you got to wait for
3: and
0: them.
3: And they look exactly the same colour as bitumen.
0: And you almost get them.
3: Yeah, they should just...
0: Save that for your next segment.
3: Make them fluoro or something and then everyone's happy.
0: Yeah.
3: Anyway, back to the show, Rich.
0: Paint them all.
3: Shower singer or car concert?
1: Ooh.
0: Sing in the shower or the car
1: concert?
3: Car concert. A bit more rockier.
1: Yeah.
3: Last one, your go-to song on a car trip and you have to sing a little bit of it.
0: Just a line from the chorus usually.
1: Yeah, well, I think you've got this song in part of your segment, but to me it's got to be Driver's Seat, you know.
0: Driver's Seat. Yeah. You sing a bit, Conker.
1: Jenny was sweet, had to move to the trick of the beat.
0: There you go.
3: That's it.
0: Hey,
3: what was that segment
0: called? That was everyone's feet.

0: Not six.
1: Five. Not four.
2: Five.
0: Now, Richard, this is the point at which it's your turn. We've had the exposure like an onion. We've peeled away the layers. You're now relaxed.
1: All in right. Depth. Yeah. Good.
0: You're really chilled. It's now your turn to perform for us. Now, we've got to turn on some technology, but we can do that. Now, what have you got for us first up? It's a cover, I believe.
1: Yeah, I thought I'd do a song, Bruce Springsteen's.
0: The Boss.
1: Song.
0: The Boss, yeah. They used to call him, didn't they?
1: Yeah, it's called I'm on Fire.
0: I'm on Fire. Well, yeah. Let's have a cheeky run of this. Okay. I'm going to turn on your guitar. Just play a little bit for me. Yeah, okay. Okay, take it away. Okay, I'm on Fire, Richard London, all the way from Frankston, Victoria, Australia. Take it away, Richard.

0: awesome work. Thank you very much, Richard.
1: Thank you for the applause.
0: Thank you for the crowd that squeezed into the studio here. Lovely effort. Now, as the Duke mentioned, we have a cadence on this program.
2: I still don't know what a cadence is.
0: Yeah, sort of a pace.
2: But I like said,
0: probably patterns more.
2: Burf.
0: And maybe. It's time for everyone's favorite segment.
3: What's your beef?
0: What's your beef then, eh? Eh? What's your beef?
2: Bert from... Oh, sorry.
0: In this segment, the Duke scours the community for complaints. Whines, whinges, moans, bitches, and general negativity.
2: Yeah. Yeah, I like that.
0: And brings it back into the studio, kicking and screaming for your listening pleasure. Duke, what sort of whiny, whinging complaints have you got from the community this week?
2: I've been inundated.
0: Inundated every week. You are inundated with negativity. I don't know how you take it all on your shoulders.
2: Some people might call me inundatable.
0: You're very inundatable.
2: Or inundative.
0: Okay, inundative.
2: But I have been inundated.
0: You've been inundated because you're inundatable.
2: Yeah, I get quite inundated.
0: So the inundations, shall we share them with the listener?
2: Inundatables. Mm. Yes, Bert from Barunga.
0: Bert from Barunga?
2: Do you know Bert from Barunga?
0: I don't know Bert. Do you know Bert, Richard?
1: I don't know Bert.
0: You don't know Bert either? Bert from Barunga.
2: Bert's got my beef. Caravans in suburban streets.
0: Oh!
2: Get them out of there. Get them out of there. Park it somewhere down the river. Leave it there.
0: Leave it there. Don't drive around town.
2: Don't drive around town. Don't go to the cafe.
0: Yeah.
2: And then just decide to park somewhere and take up four car parks.
0: Bert, I'm with you.
2: Yeah.
0: Caravans out of town. Yeah. He's got a point.
2: Yeah. Mary from Mirage Court.
0: Mary from Mirage Court.
2: Do you know Mary from Mirage Court?
0: I don't know Mary. Do you know Mary, Richard?
2: I don't know why we do this segment. It is everyone's favourite.
0: It is.
2: Yeah, so we have to keep on doing it. People who leave their high beams on while driving behind you or passing on a two-lane road.
0: Oh, that's the worst thing. You can't see and you haven't washed your windscreen in years. And
2: You got to flick your rear vision mirror?
0: Yeah. You flick that. You press that little button.
2: Sometimes you
0: forget
2: that.
0: Do they still have those?
2: Yeah, you flick it.
0: Does it?
2: Yeah.
0: I reckon my car automatically makes it greyer. Because I haven't seen the flicky thing.
2: You flick it down and it flicks off.
0: Yeah, that was the mechanical solution to the problem, wasn't it? These days there'd be some sort of chip and electronics.
2: But everyone's had that happen to them.
0: Fair enough.
2: And even now, no, that's Mary.
0: Mary, sorry. Fair enough, Mary.
2: Even now, some of those four-wheel drives, you think fair nick and they're on high beam all the time.
0: Yeah,
2: because they're so high.
0: Yeah. Anyway.
2: Get them out of my face.
0: Get them out. Caravans, four-wheel drive. Bam.
2: Yep, done.
0: It's half from Mildura. Those streets will be empty. Anyway, go.
2: Well, that's great if they're empty.
1: All right.
2: Rich, do you have a beef?
1: Oh, yeah, I do. And I've had a bit of a think about this and I've come up, like, I had one now. I've changed it, but...
2: Yeah, it's good to change.
1: It's more important.
2: Yeah, okay. It's good to have a change.
1: It's... The little soy sauce packets.
0: The little fish things.
1: Not the fish things.
2: The fish there.
1: The little fish things were good.
0: Yeah.
1: But now you get these satchels and I sit there and I go, can I open this without getting any on my hands?
0: Is it a tear thing?
1: Yeah.
2: Is it a tomato sauce type satchel? Same. You know where you have to squeeze them in half?
1: This one you've got to just...
0: It's a little bag, like a little plastic bag.
1: Yeah, that's right.
2: Oh, that's not good.
1: You rip the top off.
0: Oh, without squirting it all over you.
1: You try to get it without getting on your hands.
2: That's not good.
3: What's your beef?
0: That's not. That is a decent beef.
2: Soy sauce satchel.
0: That's the sort of thing that just makes life...
2: Why?
1: Why did they change it?
0: Well, I can see why they changed it because those little fish were very bad for the environment.
2: Remember those little fishy ones?
0: Yeah, you're killing penguins with your bloody sushi. Yeah.
2: Now you're just doing it with a satchel.
0: No, it's a difference? It's a lot less plastic.
2: Oh, is it?
0: Yeah, I think so. Maybe anyway.
2: Yeah, what's your beef?
0: That was everyone's Didn't you have a beef earlier?
2: No.
0: I thought you had one.
2: Oh, Bert. Mine was the same as Bert's.
0: Okay. That was everyone's favourite segment.
3: What's your beef?
0: Now, Richard, you've got a single coming out, I believe.
1: Yes, I have.
0: imminent release on the 6th of November.
1: Yes, I know. It's awesome.
0: Yeah.
1: That you helped me so
0: much. Why is it so far away?
1: Clarky.
0: Well, you've got to give them time. But no, that's exciting. So what's the name of the song?
1: It's called Picture It.
0: Picture It.
1: Picture It.
0: So that's coming out on the Picture It. And where's it going to be released? All good streaming services?
1: Yes, just right across.
0: Fantastic. Spotify, Apple Music.
1: Yes, all of those good things. Yes.
0: Yeah, fantastic. That's exciting. But you're not playing it for us tonight because you got to wait for the release, too.
1: Yes, we'll wait for that to happen and then
0: we'll find
1: some musicians.
0: Okay, you got to come back and play it. Yeah.
1: Thanks, Duke, for playing bass for us, mate.
2: We could do a phone-in.
0: Yeah, we could do a virtual song.
1: And thanks for your friend Seth, is it?
0: Seth, good old Seth on the drums. He's awesome. From the Titans. Good old Titans. Anyway, there was a little segue there. We better get back on track. You're in the spirit of the pattern or cadence of the show. We need to move on to another song. And what do you got for us?
1: Well, I'm going to break it up a bit and play a blues song this time.
0: Okay.
1: Yeah. This is called It Hurts Me Too.
0: It Hurts Me Too by Richard London, all the way from Frankston, Victoria, Melbourne, Victoria, Australia. Is part of Melbourne?
1: Yeah.
0: Yeah.

0: Awesome work. Thank you very much. Thank you very much. That was very bluesy. Now, we need to make special mention now. Hot FM is a community radio station. It's a not-for-profit organisation.
1: Hang on!
0: No, you're not getting paid.
1: Hank, what'd you say?
0: You're not getting paid. Everyone's volunteers. Everyone's a volunteer.
1: Volunteer?
0: Except for Pat, the manager.
1: Since when?
0: Since 3 years. 3 years you've been doing the show. Have you got paid?
1: Oh, yeah.
0: Yeah. Anyway.
2: Carry on.
0: Community radio station, and we survive from grants and sponsors who sponsor, us to keep the doors open. So this segment of this show is sponsored by the Corporate Moose. The Corporate Moose are – we've got a – you got to hold off on your musical. Now, the Corporate Moose are a local venue who support live music. They don't just support the show. They support live music. There's live music there every Friday and Saturday. In fact, on the weekend, I went on Saturday and saw Fahrenheit.
1: Yes.
0: Yeah, it was a good show. You were telling me about 80s.
2: You really liked those boys, didn't you?
0: Yeah. Let's try and get them on the show, I reckon.
2: I think it'd be great.
0: Now, Fahrenheit played both Friday and Saturday night. Normally they have a bit of a mix. But anyway, hats off to the Moose for supporting live music, for supporting community radio. Yes. Applause.
2: And they had the country.
0: Oh, they have open mics.
2: On Sunday?
0: I think it's the first Sunday of the month.
2: Sunday, yeah.
0: So the first Thursday of the month is Muso's Club. If you want to be a rock star, you get there, you put your name down, you get up on stage, and it's a really good night. They also have the country music walk up on, I don't know whether it's the first Sunday or the last Sunday of the month.
2: It was last week, wasn't it?
0: Yeah, but I think they moved it to align with the country music festival.
2: Yeah.
0: So I think normally it would be this coming Sunday. Okay. We're going to have a chat with Wally from the Corporate Moose in that segment in about 15 minutes. Oh, and we'll ask him exactly that. Keep that in mind. Anyway, hats off to the Corporate Moose sponsors of this segment, Artist Spotlight. Now we need to move on to the next.
2: The
0: pattern needs to continue, and our next segment. This is everyone's favourite segment. Thanks, Donnie Main, for the trumpet work.
3: What's for dinner? What's for tea?
2: And for me for writing
3: what's
2: it.
3: What's for dinner, Clarky?
0: The selection of those two chords. In this segment.
1: The Duke.
0: No, he doesn't scour unless he's washing the plates afterwards.
1: Inundated.
2: That's right.
0: In this segment, we go around the room exploring what culinary delights.
2: Ooh, glad you said that, not me.
0: What culinary delights are in store for us when we get home tonight, aptly named What's for Dinner?
2: Yes.
0: Now, we go around the room and we're going to go clockwise, which means, Richard, now, when the show's over, and we'll all be sad, there'll be some sort of post-show. I wouldn't call it depression, but it'll be a low. And you're going to lift yourself up with what are you going to eat? What's for dinner?
4: Well, I was going to leave that up to the Duke.
0: Really?
4: I'm shouting him dinner for playing bass on my track.
2: So we're all going out for tea somewhere.
0: This is going to be a really short segment because the response is going to be the same. Should we change it to what was for dinner last night?
2: Yeah.
0: What did you have for dinner last night?
4: I had pizza last night for dinner. It was very nice.
0: Very nice pizza. Where did you get it from?
4: It was a vegetarian pizza.
0: Yeah, okay.
4: And it was on a place on Deakin Avenue.
0: Pino's,
4: that's it.
0: Yeah.
4: Thank you.
0: I think we got served by the lovely Christine.
4: Yes. And there was also a really nice garlic pizza as well.
0: The focaccia with olive and chili. Yes, classic.
2: Very nice. What's that called? A Frank's special or something, wasn't it?
0: The Johnny's special. is the vegetarian pizza. Okay, thank you, Richard. Now, going around the room to me, I had what Richard had because we went to the pizza place. But so yeah, thanks for Pino's lovely pizza. Yeah, really enjoyed it, Duke. Now, last night when you got home,
2: yeah.
0: And I know that you have a special diet now.
2: Yeah. Well, now it's getting a little bit warmer.
0: Okay.
2: I've been making up salads.
0: Oh, okay. Right? Okay.
2: And I took your advice not to put the dressing on.
0: Okay, you put it on later.
2: Put it on later. So I make up a big, big bowl, right?
0: Okay, so I do all the prep, all the mise en place.
2: What?
0: It's French.
2: Right. Okay.
0: It's French for yeah,
2: I've been putting cabbage in it as well.
0: Oh, okay. Like a coleslaw sort of
2: feeling. Yeah, you cut up the cabbage, just in little slices and capsicum and all that sort of onion, red onion.
0: Oh, nice. Okay. Sort
2: of stuff.
0: Yeah.
2: And I've been putting it in a big, big bowl.
0: Yeah.
2: So I can just take bits of it, like
0: grab
2: every
0: night
2: or,
0: again.
2: Or lunch or something and put it in, you know, that sort of stuff. So I started doing that.
0: That's good.
2: Just this week.
0: Yeah.
2: So for tea, I would have something like anything that fits in the air fryer.
0: Every week that air fryer gets a Guernsey.
2: Ninja!
0: Ninja. The ninja. Double draw ninja.
2: That's a good ninja. It's like a ninja ninja.
0: Does it say ninja on both drawers?
2: It says ninja ninja.
0: Ninja ninja. And we should get a
2: sometimes I can't even see it at night, Clarko.
0: What brand?
2: Because it's a ninja.
0: Who makes a ninja air fryer anyway? They're getting a good plug tonight.
2: Can't even see it.
0: I actually have a ninja too. I went home.
2: I saw that.
0: I didn't know, but I read it. I was listening to you bang on about your new ninja. I went home. Oh, it's a ninja.
2: I saw that when I went and filled up the kettle at your place yesterday.
0: Yeah.
2: I went, he's got a ninja.
0: He's got a ninja.
2: Ninja. And then I looked around and it wasn't there. I looked back and it was there.
0: Because it's a ninja.
2: Okay.
0: Okay. Now.
2: Stealthy.
0: There is a cadence to this show, Richard.
4: Oh, not another one.
0: Yes. Yeah, so time for you to play a song. Now, what joyous auditory celebration have you got for us now?
4: Ah, well, this is a song by a band that started in the 70s.
0: Okay.
4: Okay. They're called The Angels.
0: Oh, classic. Yeah, yeah. You're pulling out the big guns now.
4: Yeah, I thought we'd do one of those on the last
0: Doc,
4: song.
0: Doc Neeson, he was the lead singer, yeah.
4: Yes.
0: Okay, and which of the Angels' repertoire have you got for us?
4: This one's called She Keeps No Secrets.
0: She Keeps No Secrets from you. So take it away when you're ready.
4: All right.

0: Thank you very much. Richard London, all the way from Frankston, Victoria, Australia. Is that Frankston, Melbourne, Victoria, Australia? Probably is. Is it a suburb?
1: Yeah, Greater Melbourne.
0: Greater Melbourne, yes. Regional space. Anyway, thank you so much for coming all this way on the bus, on the train, and playing for us.
1: Well, thank you very much for having me on the show.
0: We have
1: my first time on radio.
0: Oh, look out.
2: Yeah, so is ours.
1: Loving it.
0: Yeah, that's right. Just last 3 years. We've got one more cheeky segment. Just one.
1: Okay.
2: I always nearly forget this one.
0: How could you forget it?
2: Well, I'm on the way down. We're sort of closing the show and I'm on the way down a little bit.
0: It's everyone's favourite.
2: It is everyone's favourite.
0: Now, there's been a little bit of a dispute over the origin.
2: I think they've dropped the lawsuit. They've dropped it.
0: Oh, okay, there was confusion over the origin of this.
2: They know they don't have a leg to stand on.
0: Yes.
2: And they've dropped it.
0: That's good. Here is the jingle that was contentious, no longer.

0: Richard, it took us all weekend, right, to record that jingle.
1: Way too long.
0: Oh,
2: it was way too long.
0: Anyway. In this segment, we invite our honoured guests, or guest in this case,
2: to
0: invite them to stick
2: their hand in
0: into the Duke's bag. And otherwise known as...
2: Stick your hand in Duke's bag.
0: No. Otherwise known as the lucky dip of merch.
2: Oh, okay.
0: So if
2: we've
0: Richard...
2: We've changed it, have we?
0: Now, it is radio. So for the listener's benefit, when you stick your hand in the Duke's bag and grope around, when you select something, if you could explain to the listener what you've selected. Okay. And a bit of a hint, it usually starts with the word limited edition.
1: Okay, here we go.
0: Drum roll. Have a good grope of his bag.
1: I'm groping around. It's similar. I'm trying to find something interesting. But it's all interesting. All right.
0: It's all interesting.
1: Just grab one of these.
0: Grab that.
1: Here we go. Got it.
0: Now, if you could explain to the listener what you have selected from Jig's bag.
1: Okay, well.
2: Limited edition.
1: It's... a limited edition.
0: Funnily, you should say that. Everything in the bag is limited edition.
1: Really?
0: Yeah.
1: Okay, well, it's a sticker.
0: It's a sticker. It's not just a sticker,
1: Clarko
0: Rich.
1: Clarko and the Duke.
0: Limited edition sticker.

0: Richard London, all the way from Frankston, Melbourne, Victoria, Australia.
1: It's a pleasure. Thank you very much.
0: Let's go to a cheeky tune and we'll come back with our last segment. Now, I need to wake up my computer because it's sort of fallen asleep. Radio, let's have a cheeky tune. Our cheeky tune is Radio Free Alice out of Melbourne. They're going to be playing in Berlin on the 6th of November.
2: That's pretty along. We had someone else playing in Berlin.
0: Everyone loves playing in Berlin. Yeah. It's a happening spot. Anyway, Radio Free Alice are playing in Berlin on the 16th of 11. If you're over there, go to the Franz Club and have a cheeky listen.
2: Tell them that Clarko and the Duke sent you.
0: And you get a free shirt.
2: a free shirt on the entry.
0: Hopefully they've got your size. Okay? Radio Free.
2: Give me the free shirt.
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0: And that was Radio Free Alice from Melbourne, but playing
1: pretty
0: in
1: casual
0: Berlin.
1: Sort of song.
0: Yeah, it was a bit cruisy for Berlin. That'll be.
2: Is me that medium T-shirt?
0: Anyway,
2: Schultz.
0: Anyway, it's time for everyone's.
1: Are we playing?
0: We're gonna play. I'm ready to turn down your microphone.
1: Turn him on.
0: Here's everyone's favorite.

0: It's our favourite segment, and we welcome tonight Wally from the Moos. Wally, how are you?
1: Good, boys. How are you tonight?
0: Yeah, we're cranking tonight. We're woken up again.
2: We are.
0: Often we get a bit of a slump in the last bit of the show. This new segment, though, has got us.
2: It has. It has. I'm still
1: launched.
2: Still waiting for my Temu moose call to come, Wally. It's on its way. It's been held up in customs, would you believe? So I don't know what else is packed in there.
1: Very good.
2: Mate, you had a big weekend.
1: Yeah, no, Fahrenheit. Obviously, as I said before, Friday and Saturday night, the boys did a really good job. Everyone had a good time, enjoyed the music, and was dancing along. So
0: they rock those boys, don't they?
1: Yeah, they do. They did a wide variety of the 80s too.
0: And they're nice blokes as well. Yeah, good job. Good job getting those. Now, in this segment, we explore what's on at the Moos this coming weekend. But before we do that, I just wanted to check because there was a bit of debate on when the Country Music Walk Up is. Is it the last Sunday or the first Sunday of the month?
1: Well, the last Sunday, the next one will be the last Sunday of the month. So it'll be the 25th of October. So, yeah. Anyone that's interested, come along. 12:30 kick off, and put your name on the board, and everyone's welcome.
0: Get your
1: As you said before, the first Thursday of the month is our Musos Club, but also we have the Celtic Group kicking off a little bit early, and that they have a few Guinnesses and have a bit of a play along.
0: So get your mandolin and head along on the last Thursday, is it? Or first?
1: First Thursday of the month for the Celtic and the Musos.
0: And the Musos. So you get your mandolin for the Celtic play along, and then you can get your Stratocaster out for the Musos Club.
2: Telecaster.
0: Yeah, Telecaster. Okay. and then for the country music one, you can get your old twangy acoustic.
2: Country is the Telecaster.
0: Okay. Now, that's fantastic. Yeah, you guys really support live music, which is awesome. Now, so what's on the Moos?
1: Yep. So this Friday, kicking off at 8:30, we've got Steve Falcon and the Kingswoods. So they've been around for about 5 years now. Yeah, yep. Obviously, we've got a couple of them living up here, and then there's a couple down south as well. So they travel, through country Victoria with their wares, country rock. Oh, not country rock, sorry. Rock covers.
0: More sort of 70s, would you call it?
1: Yeah, 70s. Yeah,
0: bit 70s, of everything, 80s. Really.
1: Yeah, bit of everything. Yeah. They definitely get the crowd up and about, and everyone has a good time when they're playing, for sure.
0: Yep, that's great. So that's Friday night.
1: That's Friday night, about 8:30, yep.
0: But if you want to come in early and grab something to eat,
1: absolutely, come in, grab yourself a bite to eat. Lauren and the team in the kitchen do great meals in there. We do cook all our own smoked meats. As you know, Clarko, you're in here having a fair few feeds now and then when I see you.
0: Yeah, although, I am vegetarian, so my options are limited. But
1: we've got the smoked cauliflower there for you.
0: Oh, that's true. Oh, that's true.
2: How nice is that?
0: I do like the wedges too, though. You can't beat a wedge with a bit of the old sweet chili.
2: What's on Saturday, Wal?
1: Yep, Saturday at 9 o'clock, we've got Third Degree kicking off. So that's Matt, Glenn and Rod. So they do the covers as well, but they're more of a party band, so they really engage with the
0: local
1: crowd.
0: Are they local?
1: Yeah, absolutely, yeah. Okay. Glenn Martin.
0: Get them on the show.
1: Matt McWilliams, and Rod. Yep. So they're local boys, and they play together, and they play in a couple others. Glenn and Rod do their own, and Matt will do some with Lockie. And so, but they all come together, and again, another great band that
0: it's always a good night.
1: Keep the crowd going.
0: Yeah,
1: absolutely. No. Yeah. It's always a good night. We generally all pack them in, so
0: fantastic. Yeah,
1: everyone has a good time.
0: Good on you for supporting live music and for supporting community radio. We really appreciate it.
1: No worries at all.
0: We get to play your jingle again.
2: Come on, jingle. Leave my mic up.
0: Thanks, Wally. We'll see you Saturday night.
1: Thanks, Wally.

0: And that was everyone's favourite segment.
1: That's
0: Pump
1: the Show. Yeah, am I on?
0: Oh, I turned you off and left you
2: Pump
0: on.
2: The Show back up.
0: That's it. It's brought the energy level.
2: It does. We should do that early.
0: This
3: is a good time.
0: We really need it at this time. Because often we slump about now.
3: Right. Yeah.
0: Anyway,
2: what is the time?
0: It's about 10:02. We've got time for a couple songs.
2: We better do Reverb Lounge.
0: Oh, we're going to do Reverb Lounge. Of course. Local act. So Reverb Lounge, they've been on the show a couple of times, haven't they?
3: Hang on a minute. Didn't they do this song
0: They did the song on the show. We had the exclusive.
2: That's right.
0: Exclusive. So Jamie and Glenn from the Reverb Lounge, a bit of a surf rock duo, have a new song out. Now, the song is about Jamie's
2: great-grandfather,
0: yep, who was one of the early settlers of the region. And, it's called The Death of a Pioneer or Death of a Pioneer. And apparently Jamie's great-great-grandfather went out to round up the sheep and didn't come back one day, I believe is the story. He did go through it on it for us. Oh, here we go. We'll get him back on the show one day.
2: Yeah, let's hear it.
0: It's been released in the last 7 days, so it qualifies for the show. This is the Reverb Lounge with Death of a Pioneer, as performed live in studio a few weeks ago.

0: I just hit my head.
1: He hit on the microphone. That was the Reverb Lounge, and there a new release, original Death.
0: Yeah, it's cool. A little bit of horses and stuff in there.
1: It's a bit spaghetti western, isn't it?
0: It is.
1: You expect to see Clint Eastwood come out with his horse.
0: Can I put a request in?
1: Yeah, okay.
0: I want to hear Metro Supermarket.
1: It's on the backup list.
0: Yeah.
1: Okay.
0: Can we do that?
1: Shall we? How long is it? 3 minutes. So should we just sign off and then
0: play? Oh, it's 4 minutes, 10.
1: Well, okay. Well, let's sign off and then play it.
0: Okay.
1: You've been listening to
0: Hot FM Community.
1: Cuck on the Duke on Hot FM.
0: Let's go. Let's go get something to eat.
1: It's been a big show.
0: We're had enough.
1: Been a big show.
0: Yeah, it has been a big show.
1: Richard London, all the way from Frankston, Melbourne, Victoria. We've had Kali Jewell on the phone.
0: Oh, of course.
1: The rock star. And all of your favourite segments.
0: Who have we got on next week?
1: We've got George's lounge studio. What is it? Lounge sessions are coming up, and I believe it's one of the artists featuring it in this. I think it's number 3 lounge session.
0: Great. Mm. Well, it'd be good to talk to her. I saw Georgia the other day.
1: Yeah, lovely Georgia.
0: Australia. Oh, now, great. Stay hot, sunny me Australia.
1: Australia. Which
0: song? Let's get out of here. Let's get something to eat. What we got? Indian.
2: Let's go Indian.
0: All right, we got an Indian. No, we got an Indian. We got a Thai. Where we at, Rich?
1: We'll decide.
0: Okay. All right. Stay sunny.
1: Stay sunny, hot Australia.

0: killed during a training exercise in the Northern Territory yesterday has been identified as tributes flow in his memory. Chief of Army Lieutenant Susan Coyle remembered the 21-year-old who trained Ukrainian soldiers in the UK and served in Afghanistan.
1: His mates tell me that he would give the shirt off his back for anybody, and the thing that he'll be most remembered for is the love and support that he had for his partner and his kids. He had aspirations to become a medical technician in our army, and I know that he would have been superb.
0: Five people were also injured during the incident at Mount Bundy. Two remain in hospital in a stable condition, while the other three have been discharged. The Coalition's new migration policy has faced backlash today as migrant and refugee advocates as well as economic experts voice their concerns with the plan. If successful at the next election, the Coalition says it would cut net overseas migration from its annual level of nearly 300,000 people to around 100,000 in the first year amid a suite of other changes. The Australian Industry Group, the nation's employer association, says they welcome plans to protect the number of skilled migrants coming into the country, but the program must be transparent and responsive to keep the economy running. Meanwhile, the Asylum Seeker Resource Centre has rejected the policy, saying at a time when people are struggling with soaring rents and bills, political leaders should be focused on solutions rather than blaming migrants, refugees and people seeking asylum. And Assistant Minister for Productivity Keith Lee told the ABC this afternoon that the Coalition is chasing One Nation votes through the proposal, which would cut temporary visas to 650,000 people over 4 years.
2: What you're saying from the Coalition are measures which would have a huge negative impact on the economy, you're seeing the Coalition essentially chasing One Nation votes in delivering a policy which is going to be deeply damaging for Australians, for the living standards that we expect, for the living standards that have been supported by a modest migration program.
0: A bird flu vaccination program has expanded to Penguin Island in Western Australia. Wild penguins, one of the state's most iconic bird colonies, will be vaccinated as part of the H5 bird flu rollout. Australian bluebill ducks, black swans, little penguins and southern cassowaries are among 21 birds at Perth Zoo also vaccinated through the Priority Bird Species program. Researchers say better support for after-school care providers may help increase physical activity among young students. Shannon Kirkwood has the details.
3: An Adelaide University study has found out-of-school hours care services who participated in an online training program designed to increase activity and reduce screen time saw a significant increase in physical activity among children. Just one in four Australian children achieved the recommended daily amount of moderate to vigorous physical activity. Lead researcher Professor Carol Maher says more than half a million children spend time in outside school hours care every week in Australia, so these services are in the ideal position to build more movement into children's play.
0: And storms in Queensland and WA tomorrow with fine conditions across the rest of the country. The Bureau of Meteorology's Dean Naramore has the forecast.
4: High pressure down here in Tasmania extending a ridge right across southern and central Australia. That's bringing fine, dry and sunny weather to central and southeastern Oz, while a trough and cold front in southwest WA will be their developing weather system there for Wednesday night into Thursday.
0: And in sports, Socceroos veteran Matthew Leckie has put his World Cup injury heartbreak behind him, looking toward delivering for Melbourne City instead of the Asian Cup.
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0: What does "That's bloody beautiful" mean? It's showing up. It's stepping up. It's making a difference no matter what. It's shaving for someone you love. It's the joy, the fear, the solidarity. It's a community thing, a mates thing, because every dollar raised helps Aussie families and funds life-saving blood cancer research. So when you sign up for the world's greatest shave, one thing's for sure, that's bloody beautiful.
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3: Hey there, Emily Woodamara here for RAD. 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No worries, you know. 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It can be really dangerous. Get a friend, get a family member, get a bro or a sis to help you, please. 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

In 2006, one in four young people were bullied. 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What the buck? 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

0: What does "That's bloody beautiful" mean? It's showing up. It's stepping up. It's making a difference no matter what. It's shaving for someone you love. It's the joy, the fear, the solidarity. It's a community thing, a mates thing, because every dollar raised helps Aussie families and funds life-saving blood cancer research. So when you sign up for the world's greatest shave, one thing's for sure, that's bloody beautiful.
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2: 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But keep away from the road. 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

0: What does "That's bloody beautiful" mean? It's showing up. It's stepping up. It's making a difference no matter what. It's shaving for someone you love. It's the joy, the fear, the solidarity. It's a community thing, a mates thing, because every dollar raised helps Aussie families and funds life-saving blood cancer research. So when you sign up for the world's greatest shave, one thing's for sure, that's bloody beautiful.
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1: I'm Laura Devoy. Today marks 3 years since the October 7 terror attack on Israel. About 1,200 Israelis were killed and 251 taken hostage by the militant group Hamas. 168 eventually returned home alive. Commemorations have been organised across Australia with official events planned in Sydney, Canberra, Melbourne and Perth. Older Australians have been found to be the largest age gap who consume multiple medicines. Alyssa Delfs has more.
2: The findings are part of the Australian Institute of Health and Welfare's first report in its new series on polypharmacy, regularly taking five or more medicines at the same time. 1.9 million Australians experienced polypharmacy last year, the trend occurring more commonly with age, with 910,000 people aged 75 and over affected in 2025. For younger people, mental health medicines were more common. Medications for chronic conditions were more common in adults. The Institute says polypharmacy can help manage conditions, but it may increase the risk of side effects, medicine interactions, and problems taking medicines as prescribed.
1: In France, police have clashed with protesters calling for more investment in schools. Police fired tear gas towards protesters in Toulouse, while in Lyon, police said they responded when missiles were thrown at officers. The BBC's Hugh Schofield is in Paris.
3: From early this morning, 100 or more students from the Sophie Germain Lycée in central Paris blockaded their building with wheelie bins and crowd control barriers, and in a party atmosphere chanted slogans and songs targeting the government, the far right and the police. Afterwards, they moved off to the Place de la République, where a protest march is now getting underway. The students joined by delegations from trade unions and left-wing political parties.
1: The Nobel Prize in Physics has been awarded to Belgian physicist Francis Holzen for his work on subatomic particles on the South Pole. The 82-year-old built an instrument called IceCube, a kilometre-sized detector which finds rare subatomic particles called neutrinos. Chair of the Nobel Committee for Physics, Mark Pierce, explains why neutrinos are important.
4: So these neutrinos, we often call them ghost-like messengers. They interact in matter very, very rarely, but they carry with them information about the sources where they're produced, so perhaps the environment around a black hole. And by detecting these neutrinos, we can learn something about cosmic sources which otherwise would not be accessible to us.
1: Former ABC newsreader Richard Moorcroft has died. He was 70. Mr. Moorcroft presented the Adelaide News Bulletin before moving to New South Wales in 1983. He later hosted the SBS quiz show Letters and Numbers, and he was an acclaimed landscape photographer. Some of his work hangs in Parliament House in Canberra. Mr. Moorcroft was diagnosed with cancer earlier this year. A statement on his social media says he died at a time of his choosing on the New South Wales south coast yesterday. British online shopping retailer ASOS says it's investigating after customers received a message claiming the app had been hacked. In an email to customers, ASOS apologised and said basic personal information may have been accessed. Some users in other countries, including Australia, also reported receiving the message. Turning to sport, in tennis, Alex de Minaur was forced to retire from the final of the China Open due to injury. Novak Djokovic won the first set in a tiebreak. De Minaur took an off-court medical timeout to treat a groin injury, but returned to play and won the first match of the second set, then called it quits.
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1: Good morning, I'm Laura Devoy. Commemorations are being held in Australian cities this evening to mark 3 years since the Hamas attack in Israel. Shannon Kirkwood has more.
2: Over 1,200 people were killed, including one Australian, and more than 250 were taken hostage on October 7, 2023. Official events are being held in Sydney, Canberra, Perth and Melbourne this evening. In the Victorian capital, a commemoration and exhibition will be held. The exhibition brings together photography, film and artwork which tells the stories of October 7. Meantime, Jewish leaders have condemned a decision by pro-Palestinian groups to hold a number of vigils this evening.
1: The Prime Minister has warned Australia is facing floods, cyclones and extreme heat this summer. Authorities say this year's El Niño could be one of the worst ever. Anthony Albanese spent Tuesday in Tuvalu, a Pacific nation at threat from rising sea levels. He says climate change is an issue which needs to be addressed now.
3: We know that sea levels here in the Western Pacific are rising at more than twice the global average. In Australia, we're expecting a summer of floods, of cyclones, of extreme heat and extreme behaviour.
1: A man has been rescued from a grain silo in Victoria. Emergency services were called to a GrainCorp facility in Denali, about 180 kilometres northwest of Melbourne, just before 3:30 p.m. yesterday. GrainCorp says the person who became trapped in a silo was safely removed some hours later. A New South Wales police officer who died in a car crash while on duty last month will be farewelled today. 20-year-old Constable Mia Lay had been in the police force for 16 months. Commissioner Mal Lanyon said she would have been an outstanding officer. Her funeral will be held at St Andrew's Cathedral in Sydney early this afternoon. It'll be followed by a police march. Germany's former intelligence chief, August Hanning, has been arrested on suspicion of espionage. Mr. Hanning led Germany's Federal Intelligence Service, the BND, for 7 years until 2005. The BBC's Bethany Bell reports.
4: If the suspicions against August Hanning and his aide are confirmed, this would be a scandal of historic proportions. Federal prosecutors say Mr. Hanning is strongly suspected of treasonous espionage and passing on state secrets. They say he was in close contact with a representative of a foreign intelligence service to whom he passed on political information for several years. Investigators didn't say which foreign powers were involved, but German media says the material included sensitive assessments about Iran's nuclear program and the Russian military.
1: Two of Hollywood's biggest film studios have combined to form one company called Skydance. CEO David Ellison says the completion of Paramount Pictures' takeover of Warner Brothers Discovery was a historic day for the industry. It comes less than a week after a federal judge signed off on a settlement between Paramount and 12 US states, which sought to block the transaction. Mr. Ellison says he eventually plans to merge the Paramount Plus and HBO Max streaming services. Turning to sport, in cricket, Cameron Green has been ruled out of the first test against South Africa. The 27-year-old suffered an abdominal strain during a one-day international last week. Coach Andrew McDonald says while he's progressing well, Green will sit out the first test match, which gets underway on Friday. It's hoped Green will be available at some point during the series.
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1: I'm Jade Benham, your local state MP. 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I'm Jade Benham, and I'm standing up for you on Spring Street. 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
1: Good morning, I'm Laura Devoy. The Australian Chamber of Commerce and Industry is calling on all of the major parties to change course on migration. Labor, the Coalition and One Nation all plan to cut migration. The Chamber of Commerce says none of the proposals work for Australian business because all chase an arbitrary net overseas migration number ahead of productivity. CEO Andrew McKellar told the ABC the issue Australia faces is not with migration.
2: We don't have a migration problem in Australia. What we have is we have a housing supply problem, and we also have significant skills shortages. So those are the things that we've got to address if we are going to, you know, lift the growth potential of the economy and get better economic performance in the future.
1: Ageing Australia says more than 3,000 planned aged care beds have been shelved as a result of a cut to funding. A 2.55% increase to the Australian National Aged Care Classification Price came into effect this month, but Ageing Australia says it's not enough. It says providers have reported cancelling, delaying or reducing projects as a result. A decade ago, Andrew Denton launched a national campaign for voluntary assisted dying laws. Today, he returns to the stage where he made the promise to light a fire so big no politician could ignore it. Shannon Kirkwood reports.
3: It was at the National Press Club in Canberra in 2016. Writer, performer and producer Andrew Denton launched Go Gentle Australia, the national charity supporting Australians with untreatable or terminal illnesses, as well as their families and carers.
4: Should you continue to stand in the way of a law for assisted dying, let it be in full knowledge of the suffering taking place in our community because of that refusal.
3: 10 years on, voluntary assisted dying laws have been passed in every Australian jurisdiction. Today, Mr. Denton is back at the National Press Club to reflect on what's been achieved, what it means to Australians, the challenges and what needs to change for terminally ill people to access VAD.
1: A Belgian physicist says he was surprised by the success of the project which won him the Nobel Prize for Physics. Francis Helsen built an instrument called IceCube, a kilometre-sized detector which finds rare subatomic particles called neutrinos. It's located at the South Pole, 2 kilometres under the surface of the polar ice cap. Mr. Helsen says he had to overcome many hurdles.
5: The fact that we didn't really know what the optics of the ice was, which is crucial because it's a particle detector that detects light. And so we made this incredible discovery that blue light that we detect can travel for hundreds of meters through this ice. And that was totally unexpected as well.
1: The Indonesian government says it will stop an agricultural project that aims to clear up 30,000 square kilometres of rainforest for rice production. Here's the BBC's Lucy Atchison.
6: Indonesia's vast rainforests are vital carbon sinks, absorbing greenhouse gases that would otherwise warm the planet. But 2 years ago, a massive food security program began tearing them down to create new rice paddies. Now, President Prabowo Subianto has declared a U-turn. The government says a record domestic harvest has pushed rice reserves to 5.3 million tonnes, meaning the land clearing can be frozen immediately. However, because the five-year project has already been active for 24 months, it's unclear exactly how much of that target has already been cleared.
1: Turning to sport, in tennis, Alex de Minaur was forced to retire from the final of the China Open due to injury. Novak Djokovic won the first set in a tiebreak. De Minaur won the first match of the second before succumbing to his injury.
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0: What does "That's bloody beautiful" mean? It's showing up. It's stepping up. It's making a difference no matter what. It's shaving for someone you love. It's the joy, the fear, the solidarity. It's a community thing, a mates thing, because every dollar raised helps Aussie families and funds life-saving blood cancer research. So when you sign up for the world's greatest shave, one thing's for sure, that's bloody beautiful.
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1: 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New research from Telstra shows callback scams now account for 45% of all reported email scams, up sharply from just 29% last year. These cyber criminals send fake billing alerts, texts, or calendar invites, directly exploiting our natural preference to resolve urgent account issues over the phone. Telstra cybersecurity expert Darren Pawley urges all Australians to verify sender details independently.
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2: Good morning, I'm Laura Devoy. Somber but reflective and uplifting is how Jewish Australians have described a vigil held this morning on the third anniversary of the October 7 terror attack. 1,200 people were killed and 251 abducted in Hamas's attack on Israel. The vigil was held at Sydney's Bondi Beach with other commemorations planned across the country throughout the day. Alex Rivchin from the Australian Council of Executive Jury told the ABC October 7 revisited the trauma of Jewish history.
3: And maybe we thought it was over. Maybe we thought with the Holocaust era it was done. And to see it occur again, it was deeply traumatic for all of us in a personal way. And also we all have deep personal contacts to Israel, family and friends there.
2: Australia's largest homelessness conference will get underway in Darwin today. Presented by the Australian Housing and Urban Research Institute, the theme of this year's event is Disrupting the Narrative. The Northern Territory has the highest rate of homelessness in Australia, with more than 13,000 people experiencing homelessness on any given night. It's the first time the conference has been held in the NT. The Prime Minister says climate change is an issue that must be addressed now. Anthony Albanese spent yesterday in Tuvalu, a Pacific nation at threat from rising sea levels, as part of pre-COP31 talks. He warned Australia is facing floods, cyclones and extreme heat this summer, as authorities say this year's El Niño could be one of the worst ever. Mr. Albanese says climate change is not an issue that can be put aside.
4: We know that sea levels here in the Western Pacific are rising at more than twice the global average. In Australia, we're expecting a summer of floods, of cyclones, of extreme heat and extreme behaviour.
2: Lawyers for an American woman who survived two lethal injections say she is conscious and talking. Krista Pike was sentenced to death over a 1995 murder. On the 30th of September, a lethal injection was administered, followed minutes later by a second dose. Witnesses reported hearing her snoring and she was taken to hospital and put on a ventilator. In a statement issued this morning, Pike's lawyers say her prognosis remains unclear, but at a minimum, they expect a long recovery. Concerns have been raised over a cancer drug currently being tested in patients. A study led by the University of Sydney has found the experimental drug and a closely related research compound do not primarily target a family of proteins which can help cancer cells grow and spread. Instead, they work by blocking an enzyme cancer cells rely on to produce the molecules needed for rapid growth. Researchers say the drug may have entered clinical trials based on an incorrect understanding of how it works. Rising fuel costs and changing attitudes are driving change in Australia's automotive market. The Federal Chamber of Automotive Industries says motorists bought more new battery electric vehicles than petrol-powered models for a second consecutive month. Hybrid and plug-in hybrid sales also rose sharply, while petrol vehicle sales slumped by more than 36% compared to the same time in 2025. Electric vehicle sales have accelerated rapidly in Australia since petrol and diesel prices started climbing in March. Turning to sport, in cricket, Cameron Green has been ruled out of the first test against South Africa. The 27-year-old suffered an abdominal strain during a one-day international last week. Coach Andrew McDonald says while he's progressing well, Green will sit out the first test match, which gets underway on Friday.
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4: 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No worries, you know. But keep away from the road. 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
1: Devoy. Australia will contribute $3 million to the Pacific Resilience Facility, a climate financing institution. Climate Change Minister Chris Bowen announced the funding at a pre-COP31 meeting in Fiji this morning. He says it'll go towards upgrading roads in Fiji, Papua New Guinea, Kiribati and Tuvalu.
2: Four projects in total to help these countries adjust to climate change, particularly focused on the coastlines with erosion, with rising sea levels, with the natural disasters which are increasingly less natural and more frequent. We know that this is taking an increasing proportion of the GDPs of Pacific Islands.
1: The latest data reveals a decline in petrol and diesel vehicle sales. Shannon Kirkwood has more.
3: Last month, the new vehicle market recorded 102,924 sales. That's a rise of almost 1% compared to the same time last year. The Federal Chamber of Automotive Industries says battery electric vehicle sales accounted for almost 1 in 4 sales, with plug-in hybrid sales rising 122.7% compared to September last year. Diesel sales declined by 18.4% and petrol by 36.2%. A mix of internal combustion, plug-in hybrid, hybrid and battery electric vehicles were among the 10 highest selling models.
1: A New South Wales police officer who died in a car crash while on duty last month will be farewelled today. 20-year-old Constable Mia Lay had been in the police force for only 16 months. Her funeral will be held at St Andrew's Cathedral in Sydney early this afternoon. It'll be followed by a police march. Next year, her name will be added to the National Police Memorial in Canberra, which records police lives lost. Tributes are flowing for former ABC newsreader Richard Moorcroft, who died yesterday at the age of 70. Mr. Moorcroft presented South Australia's News Bulletin before moving to New South Wales, where he presented the nightly bulletin from 1983 to 2002. He starred as himself in several films and also hosted the television show Letters and Numbers on SBS. In a statement, Prime Minister Anthony Albanese said Mr. Moorcroft was a warm and familiar presence and a great Australian. The Nobel Prize in Physics has been awarded to Belgian Professor Francis Holzen for his research into tiny particles known as neutrinos. Here's the BBC's Victoria Gill.
4: Every second, billions of neutrinos pass harmlessly through our bodies. But the experiment that Francis Holzen came up with enabled scientists to find neutrinos produced by violent collisions in outer space. Those particles carry information about processes that formed our universe, but they're extremely difficult to detect. So Professor Holzen, a Belgian physicist based at the University of Wisconsin-Madison, came up with a new way to search for them by turning a vast block of ice close to the South Pole into a neutrino detector made up of thousands of sensors drilled a kilometre below the surface. Whenever a neutrino interacts with one of the billions of ice molecules, that interaction is picked up by a sensor.
1: Kenya has confirmed its first case of Ebola. Health authorities say the patient fell ill a month ago and was treated in the Democratic Republic of Congo and died days after arriving back in Nairobi. Turning to sport, in cricket, the 2026-27 Sheffield Shield season gets underway today. Victoria will take on South Australia at Junction Oval in Melbourne. Both squads are missing players who are representing Australia in South Africa and Australia A in India.
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In 2006, 1 in 4 young people were bullied. In 2026, 1 in 4 young people are still bullied. What the buck? 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

0: Jade Benham, your local state MP. 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
1: Hello, I'm Laura Devoy. An expert in artificial intelligence says without the right policy settings, AI is potentially a lose-lose situation for Australian creatives. Director of the Australian Institute for Machine Learning at Adelaide University, Professor Simon Lucy, appeared at an AI parliamentary public hearing today. Professor Lucy says the challenge is trying to ensure Australian artists don't lose out financially.
2: I think we have a responsibility to our kids and our kids' kids for making sure that we maximise Australia's economy. Complexify the economy and make sure that we maximise the opportunity. And so it is a difficult decision for the government, but I do think that it's a balancing act. We have to think about the economic opportunity that is ahead of us.
1: A community group challenging a major coal mine expansion in the New South Wales Hunter Valley has had a win in the High Court. The New South Wales Court of Appeal previously ruled the Independent Planning Commission failed a mandatory legal obligation when it approved the expansion of the Mount Pleasant coal mine without considering the impacts of pollution. The High Court today upheld that ruling. The Climate Media Centre says it means the approval of the mine expansion remains invalid. The Australian Medical Association is calling for urgent reform of the mental health system. Lewis Donaldson reports.
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